Randy Travis, is it still over? On Total Country, Bob FM, Dwayne Cannata hanging out with you till midnight when Kirby shows up. I was talking

It's called Fancy. That's Reba on a Friday night on Total Country Bob and Effa. Head over to the events calendar at mybobcountry.com. You'll find info on great things that are happening in Bob Country, like the Isani Firefighters Rodeo coming up the 10th of July. Or Bees on the River Rib Fest. That's the 18th of July.

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1: I ran into an old friend of mine the other day. We hadn't seen each other for quite a while. What he had to say to me hit me pretty hard, because I think a lot of folks get started this way.

0: 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We raised over $37,000 so far. A lot of people have a tendency to donate after as well, and that is still climbing. 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Chuck Knapp and John Angen did an amazing job raising money and awareness for the Alzheimer's Association. With the help of Belinda Jensen, Ron Shera, Paul Douglas, Carla Holt, Terry Train, many, many more. 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

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So after work last night, a friend of mine was up and he was in the garage working on his motorcycle. So paid him a visit on the way home. He told me to make myself at home, so I threw him out. I don't like surprise visitors.

0: 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Ace in the Hole, that's George Strait on Total Country Bob FM. Right now, time to take a peek at our Bob Country weather. 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For your weather tonight, looks like a few clouds, maybe a sprinkle. Low's going to be around 60, mostly sunny tomorrow, high in the low 80s. And tomorrow night, a chance of showers and storms in the overnight. Low around 64, and looks like showers returning in the morning on Sunday, and possibly a thunderstorm. We'll keep an eye on that for you.
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4: Yeehaw! The Bible talks about God's plans for you. It's a comforting topic, especially in a turbulent world. In the Bible, in the book of Jeremiah, God has some very point-blank words that he's speaking directly to you. He says, I know the plans that I have for you, plans to prosper you and not to harm you, plans to give you hope in a future. Then he goes on to promise that when you call upon me and come and pray to me, I'll listen to you. Then he gives an incredible invitation by saying that when you seek me with all your heart, you'll find me. If you're struggling with plans for your life, maybe you should look at God's plan for you. It sounds pretty incredible. 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

That's Earl Thomas Conley, Love Out Loud, Total Country Bob FM on your Friday night. DK with a good one for you. Friend of mine's grandfather says he's too reliant on technology. So my friend called him a hypocrite.

0: called him Amos. Moses. Sit down on him, Amos. Make it count, son. About 45 minutes, I need to get my door lit in.
1: 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Chuck Knapp and John Ingen did an amazing job raising money and awareness for the Alzheimer's Association with the help of folks like Paul Douglas, Kathy Werzer, Susie Jones, Carla Holt, Terry Train, Wayne Peterson, and many more. 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

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I want to invite you as the weekend rolls on to join Brandon Backstrom. He's got the best homegrown artists on the Homegrown Show this Sunday afternoon. Mary Dana. D-A-N-A. Mary Dana, homegrown artist. She'll be co-hosting.

0: 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It covers veterans issues in Minnesota. 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

Barbara Mandrell Crackers. Just like the name of that song, Crackers. 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I set up a puzzle. It says 3 to 5 years. I finished it in 2.

0: This is Rose Band on Total Country Bob FM. And looks like it's about time for us to take a peek at our Bob Country weather from the MyBobCountry.com Weather Center. 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We do have a chance sprinkles that should be ending sometime soon all through Bob Country. Low's going to be around 60 for your overnight temp. Tomorrow, sunshine prevailing with a high in the low 80s. And tomorrow night, a chance of showers and thunderstorms. But that's probably not till the close to dawn hours. Clouds increasing. The low is going to be around 65. And looks like Sunday, showers and thunderstorms likely into the early morning hours. And looks like a chance of storms after that as well. We'll have to watch Sunday. Gusty winds at some point. High gusts around 30 miles an hour. And as far as temp, looks like about 85.
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5: Yeehaw! 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
6: From Revelation 21, then I saw a new heaven and a new earth, for the first heaven and the first earth had passed away, and the sea was no more, and I saw the holy city. Revelation gives us a beautiful picture of the hope God promises God's people. John sees a new heaven and a new earth where God dwells fully with his people. In that place, there is no more death, mourning, crying, or pain. Every tear is wiped away by God himself. These verses remind us that our present struggles are not the end of the story. God is preparing something far greater than we can imagine. A future filled with his presence, peace, and restoration. 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God is making all things new, and one day sorrow will give way to eternal joy.
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That's Rebet, Total Country, Bob FM, Dwayne DK Kanata in the studio tonight. You know, a few people ask what I did for a living before I started at Bob FM about, I think it's about 10 years ago, somewhere around there. Well, I was working in an orange juice factory. I had to leave there. It was too hard. I couldn't concentrate.

Rodney Atkins on Total Country Bob FM. Lots of great stuff happens in Bob Country, and you don't ever want to be left out. What's one great one? The Hamel Rodeo is coming up, and I want you to be able to go. The only way you can go is if you know how to get tickets and all that stuff. You'll find the info on that event at mybobcountry.com, the events calendar.

0: is Sailor Jerry. That's called One Beef for Nothing. On Total Country, Bob FM, Dwayne DK Kanata. Just want to, first of all, give a shout out to Sailor Jerry and all our other homegrown artists tonight. And I know that you love them very much. And if you want more info on the homegrown artists that you hear on Total Country Bob FM, I want to encourage you to head over to mybobcountry.com and look up our homegrown artist directory. That was our homegrown artist spotlight, Sailor Jerry. Another thing I want to make note too, this is aside from Bob FM, but many of you over the years may know Tomcat from the different Rowdy Cowboy shows that have been all over the Twin Cities. He started off at Hog's Breath Bar over in St. Paul. And I was a house DJ at Alligators out in Maple Grove. And Tomcat did the Rowdy Cowboy night there. Many other places, he was also the host of the Homegrown Show. So last year, Tomcat was diagnosed with throat cancer, and recently he's began treatments and fighting this harsh, very painful disease. He's undergoing weekly radiation and regular visits for fluids and all the technical things that go along with trying to keep him around with us for a good time longer. A lot of us have cared and do care about Tomcat, and there is a benefit that is being put on this Sunday at Hog's Breath Bar. It's on Rice Street in St. Paul, and it's actually 2504 Rice Street, Little Canada. And if you want to come out and join us, it's Sunday at 1 p.m. It's Tom Katz with a K, K-A-T-T-S, Throat Cancer Benefit. There's going to be a lot of great things happening out there. And number one, you'll see probably if you were involved with any of the country nights that Tomcat put on, a lot of the bar people that worked and regulars at all these bars know each other. And we've frequented different ones ourselves, and we know many people from all these different venues. But number one thing is come on out. And I'll be down there, and quite a few other people will be there as well. I'm not going to speak for anybody else, but I could just about promise you're going to see somebody that you know from Twin Cities Radio, DJs from different clubs, different events, different nights, and the bands included. So head on to Hog's Breath if you can. Otherwise, if you look up Tomcat's Benefit or Hog's Breath Bar in St. Paul, you can find out info just by opening up Facebook and hitting your search bar. Getting on with some more great stuff on a Friday with DK. Hopefully you'll see you Sunday.
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0: 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Looks like partly cloudy, the low around 60 tonight, sunshine tomorrow, high in the low 80s tomorrow night, a chance of showers, and some clouds moving in, low around 65.
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3: Hi, I'm Jeff Jones, and this is Today in Country Music History for Friday, June 26th, 2026. Born on this day in 1973 in Illinois was Gretchen Wilson, who made her debut in 2004 with the Grammy Award-winning single Redneck Woman. In 1977, Elvis Presley made his last ever live stage appearance when he appeared at the Market Square Arena in Indianapolis. In 2000, Brad Paisley released We Danced, the fourth and final single from his debut album Who Needs Pictures. The song went on to reach number one. And in 2018, it was announced that Dolly Parton, Emmylou Harris, Linda Ronstadt, and Faith Hill would all receive stars on the Hollywood Walk of Fame. Songs that were spending their first day at number one on the country charts include Before You Go by Buck Owens, which began a six-week run at number one in 1965. And that's Today in Country Music History for Friday, June 26th, 2026.

That's Tracy Lawrence, If the Good Die Young, Total Country, Bob FM. 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
1: It doesn't matter. It's 5 o'clock somewhere.
0: It's always on 5 in Margaritaville, come to think of it.
1: I heard that.
0: You've been there, haven't you?
1: Yes, sir.
0: I've seen your boat there.
1: I've been to Margaritaville a few times.
0: All right. Well, that's good.
1: Stumble my way back.
0: Okay. Well, we just want to make sure you can keep it between the navigation beacons.
1: Between the buoys. I got it.
0: All right. Well, it's 5 o'clock. Let's go somewhere.
1: I'm ready. Crank it up.
0: Let's get out of here.
1: I'm gone.

Alan Jackson along with Jimmy Buffett on a Friday night on Total Country Bob FM. I want to invite you to take a venture into the Bob Classic Vault. My friend Jeff Jones is in the vault for 2 hours every Sunday morning from 11 a.m. to 1. 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That's in Hamlet.

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0: Brad Paisley on Total Country Bob FM. DK with you until somebody throws me out or Kirby shows up at midnight tonight. I was just going to say he's going to run you right up till the Bob Morning Show, but guess what? It is Friday. Yay, everybody, on three. One, two, three.
1: Yay.
0: Hey, the Bob FM Longest Day broadcast was a fabulous success, and we want to thank you for your generous support of our seventh annual Longest Day broadcast. 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Chuck Knapp and John Ingen did an amazing job raising money and awareness for the Alzheimer's Association. 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Ron Shera, Paul Douglas, Kathy Werzer, Jay Philpott, Dave Lee, Terry Train, Carla Holt, Wayne Peterson, many, many more as well. 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

That is one of my favorite songs, Restless Heart, Bluest Eyes in Texas. 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
1: 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Here's a Bob classic. If I send a

0: Mickey Gilley on Total Country Bob FM. We're going to take a peek at our weekend Bob Country weather right now. 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Celebrate with a win. Tonight, there's going to be a few clouds, low around 60. Sunshine tomorrow, a high in the low to mid 80s. And tomorrow night, a chance of showers and a storm in the overnight with a low around 65.
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2: Hi, I'm Pastor Mike Pankost from Zion Lutheran Church in Anoka, Minnesota. In Luke 15, there are three parables Jesus tells about things that are lost. A lost sheep whose shepherd leaves the other 99 safely behind until he finds that one. A widow with 10 coins who loses one and sweeps it and cleans her entire house high and low until she finds that coin, and a lost son who has run away from his family with half the inheritance, blows it all, but whose father still scans the horizon longing for the return of that wayward child. All three stories conclude with a celebration. But those celebrations are the punchlines to Jesus' stories. In the same way, there is rejoicing in heaven, Jesus says, over one sinner who repents. There are so many ways for us to understand and to experience being lost and feeling what it means to be lost. 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
5: Hey, it's Bob Olson, and while I'm certainly not the end-all be-all in Minnesotan cuisine, I do believe my wife Char is. A mix of food that's cold, like tuna, noodles, and peas, that's called a salad. 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

Diamond Rio, Total Country, Bob FM, DK in the studio. Can't lie to you. Was playing with Neil's TV for a little while tonight, just kind of keeping my backside of my mind occupied. You know, whenever I misplace the TV controller, I seem to find it in some remote place.

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Big D and Bubba will take you honky-tonkin' tomorrow night at 9 o'clock. 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

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I want to invite you to wake up inspired on Sunday morning right here on Bob FM. 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

0: Oak Ridge Boys on Total Country Bob FM. So there is a gentleman that I know and many of you from time many years back will know as well. If you're one of the people that would go to the Rowdy Cowboy Show at Hog's Breath Bar, where he started originally, out in St. Paul on Rice Street, or Alligators out in Maple Grove. And Wednesday nights was Rowdy Cowboy Night there. Other venues as well. Tomcat was also the MC, the voice, and the entertainment between the bands, and sometimes even with the bands at WeFest. Tomcat, about a year ago, was diagnosed with throat cancer. And there is a benefit going on for him this Sunday. It's at Hog's Breath Bar in St. Paul. Bar and Grill. We'll call it the Bar and Grill. And they have great food there, by the way. I worked at Hog's Breath myself for a number of years. On and off, and then on for a few years until just a few years ago. Tom Cat has given many of us some great memories. So Sunday, the 28th, starting at 1 o'clock, going till about 5, there's a fundraiser going on for Tom Cat. And it's going to be a lot of fun. All you got to do is show up at 2504 Rice Street. And when I say St. Paul, it's actually Little Canada, Minnesota, right on Rice Street. And I would love it if you would go there and help us raise some money for Tomcat. There's going to be great entertaining things there as well. And if you ever went to any of these events and the nightclubs where a lot of us frequented and some worked at, there's going to be many people that you'll probably run into, and it'll be like a flashback in time. So if you can, come out to the Hog's Breath this Sunday at 1 o'clock, the Hog's Breath Bar and Grill. And if you look it up on Facebook, just look up Hog's Breath, Tomcat, T-O-M-K-A-T-T, Throat Cancer Benefit. This Sunday, we'd love to see you there.
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Stafford Brothers, Total Country, Bob FM, Duane Cannata, with hopefully some inspiration for you tonight. My last couple weeks, especially the last couple days, have been very trying. Many things that are a repeat from the day before. Have you ever had those days that are like Groundhog's Day, where you get up in the morning, you're looking at the same situation, and as your day goes on, the same stupid things happen over and over? And then, for me, the handful of people, just when I think that everybody that I'm going to encounter is an absolute butt, or a horse, let's just call them a horse's ass, and we're going to try and bite our tongue and get through it, we turn around and there's some amazing, nice, joyful, happy person in front of us. And then we feel silly. And then we move on to the next thing. And those other people of which we just mentioned, they return. So the rest of your day, you realize that here it goes again. Well, sometimes it is very easy to get discouraged when you expect it, especially. You know, love is the last thing that we feel when we're discouraged. Loving others and loving ourselves.

0: ourselves is the most difficult thing when we're in the middle of a storm. But Scripture reminds us that God is love and that we are called to love others. And sometimes that's really hard to do. I'm not going to read the whole Scripture in this one, but 1 Corinthians chapter 13, verses 4 through 8 is basically a synopsis of what a lot of ministers call the love chapter. And basically starts off with love is patient and kind and does not envy or boast and not arrogant or rude and doesn't insist on its own way. We're going to skip down past that. You can read that if you wish. We're going to go to 1 John chapter 4, verse 16. So we have come to know and to believe the love that God has for us. God is love, and whoever abides in love abides in God, and God abides in him. Backing up in 1 John chapter 3, verse 1, see what kind of love the Father has given to us, that we should be called the children of God, and so we are. And I'm going to pause right there. Do you realize that you, if someone is tearing you down or making you feel like you're not worth what you would like to be worth, let me correct them right now for you. You are an heir to the throne of God. You are a child of the King. See what kind of love the Father has given to us, that we should be called the children of God, and so we are. The reason why the world does not know us is that it did not know him. And above all these things, put on love, which binds everything together in perfect harmony. From Colossians chapter 3. Hopefully, this little message is an encouragement to you tonight. The very one that created you is alive right now. And he wants you and I to be with him for eternity when we're done walking this earth. Tonight, Lord, I give these your people. I ask that you bless them, give them a great weekend as we look forward to the 250th anniversary of this nation. Lord, the nation that you bonded with our founders and gave them what you thought it should be for your all-knowing. Lord, I ask that you bless your people, give them answers to their prayers, and give them healing where needed. In Jesus' name, amen.
1: I admit, it's hard to wait on God's plans for the world, his church, and for each of us. It's easier to get wrapped up on the nightly news, the cost of gas, or the cost of mayonnaise. But we need to remember that God's plans are both currently unfolding, and they won't be finished until sometime in the future. That means that whatever his plans are, he's not finished doing them yet. Because once he's done, it won't be a plan anymore, it'll be history. So whatever you're facing today, remember that when you keep your eyes on Jesus, you'll not only start to see God's plans, but you'll get to live in them as they unfold. This is Pastor Sheldon Johnson at NorthomCommunityChurch.com in northern Minnesota and the Well Campus in southern Minnesota.
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For Saturday morning underway, and it doesn't feel like the morning, but you know what? It technically is. So we're going to roll with it. We've got a lot of music for you, and can you believe it? Coming up next weekend, it's going to be time for fireworks, s'mores, all that fun stuff. It is officially summer, and it's starting to feel like it, too. So we got Gary Allen coming up next on Bob FM.

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You text in your guess on the Bob FM talk and text line, and a correct guess will get you entered to win a pair of tickets to see Brad Paisley at the Minnesota State Fair. But hurry, we are only taking your guesses for this week up through, well, the end of Sunday. Then it's going to be an entirely new country, which you may be right if you're taking shots in the dark, right?

Mickey Gilley, Stand By Me here on Bob FM. Coming up later this morning at 7 o'clock, it's going to be the Minnesota Military Radio Show. It's going to be covering veterans' issues in Minnesota with Tom Lyons. That's coming up today at 7 o'clock. Coming up right now, it's Diamond Rio in a week or two.

to El Paso. I've never been to El Paso. It's definitely a city I want to go to. Haven't necessarily gone to all the places in Texas that I want to go to, but I've been to quite a lot. The next one on the list is definitely going to have to be Corpus Christi, just because, let's be honest, I'm a Minnesotan.

0: 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Taking a look, your overnight lows going to be in the low 60s tonight under overcast skies, and then we'll warm up as the day goes on up into the low 80s as we get towards 83.
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3: 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Therefore, as God's chosen ones, holy and beloved, clothe yourselves with compassion, kindness,

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my house. I said, babe, I'm coming home. We're gonna work this out. I paid for his drinks, and I told him thanks.

How Do I Live? Trisha Yearwood on Bob FM. Well, Trisha, if you're having trouble figuring out how to live or how to live your best life, just hang out with me. Come up next, weekend or something like that for 4th of July. I love the 4th of July. It's one of my favorite holidays just because of how, like, kind of low-key it is. It's right there with, like, Thanksgiving for me, where there isn't a ton of expectations and you can still have fun. And, you know, it isn't very rigid when it comes to planning. Like, you show up or you don't. You know, it's fine. And everyone just kind of has fun, and that is the only requirement. It's one of the best holidays when it comes to that. And then not only that, but you get a little bit of barbecue in there. You get a little bit of fireworks. You have a couple of maybe some adult beverages. Who knows? It's going to be a great day. And, of course, I've got to get the wiffle ball game going. All right, come on.

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doing time, and I mentioned earlier that I love getting the wiffle ball game going during the July 4th holiday, and that also brings me to the fact that I am so glad as a kid I didn't know how to throw, like, curveballs and all the other off-speed pitches, because it hurts my arm now to do it. Granted, I'm doing it, like, one time a year, and then I'm never, like, throwing a baseball really regularly after that. But it is one of those things where I'm like, oh, boy, this really could have messed up my arm, like, long-term if I would have done this while growing up. Because I like to throw a screwball, which, if you're not Fernando Valenzuela, is just basically an arm-side curveball. However, you flick your elbow out, it does all these weird things to your arm, and then all of a sudden you wake up the next day and you're like,

They're playing our song, Neil McCoy, on Bob FM. And, well, it's not his song, but you can go see Brad Paisley and all of his songs at the Minnesota State Fair Grandstand on September 3rd. Each weekday here on Bob FM, we're going to be posting a clue about a country somewhere in the world on our Facebook and Instagram. And if you text in your guess to that country and you get it right, well, you are entered to win a pair of tickets to see Brad Paisley at the Minnesota State Fair. Each week we're going to be in a different country, but you got to hurry because that is going to turn over coming up on Sunday. So get your guesses in now.

Eddie Rabbit, Rocky Mountain Music on Bob FM. I wonder, is there like a distinct sound for like Midwest music? What would that sound like? I really don't know if we've got maybe like a distinct type of music here in the Midwest. Maybe a

0: 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Well, overnight lows in the low 60s tonight, overcast skies. We will continue to have overcast skies as the day grows a little bit older, and we'll have a high in the low 80s.
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Travis Tritt, Foolish Pride on Bob FM, and, well, that was definitely the case for a man in Woodbury. Yeah, a little bit of news out of my neck of the woods. Man is accused of driving drunk before crashing into several townhomes in Woodbury, and also crashing into a gas line causing a leak. He had a blood alcohol level of about 3 times the local or the legal limit, not just the local limit, but the legal limit. So that means he was up there in the .2 range. I mean, I went to St. Cloud State. That's

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this story sounds straight out of like a Sopranos episode. A New Jersey councilman who was once a hitman for the mob is due back in court this week and facing extortion charges. He was sworn in last year as a council member, previously testified against a guy in a federal trial. And it's just one of those things where it's like, wow. The entire thing is just amazing to, like, just read the headline. It's like, okay, he was a councilman, all right? He was a part of the mob, and he is on trial for loan sharking. Okay, I think I get about all of it in that little bit. It's definitely a Sopranos episode for sure. Roseanne Cash coming up.

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We've got Android, iOS. I don't know if Linux has an app store, but...

Rodgers love or something like that here on Bob FM. And sometimes the something like that can be a good thing. Other times it can not be a good thing. Rent or something like that is not exactly rent. And a Muskogee couple in Oklahoma found that out because they are now in jail for child trafficking because they tried to offer their newborn baby for rent, which is just one of those things where it's like, I don't know the going price for a newborn child, but I feel like the one side is getting fleeced, and it doesn't seem like a very even trade.

as we go to the MyBobCountry.com Weather Center. 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

0: In and ask for Jeff at Lakes One Stop, your holiday in Lino Lakes, just off of 35E at County Road 14. Well, taking a look at your overnight lows, we are going to get into the low 60s, partly cloudy skies, and then we'll warm up into the low 80s as the day kind of grows on and might get a little bit of wind out of the southeast.
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2: You've heard that God has good plans for you, but have you reached the point where you'll choose His plans over yours? 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

and that song, one of my favorite songs. Is it in the top 250 songs of the Bob Red, White, and Bob Country countdown or showdown? I don't know. I would say it's up there, right? It's got to be getting close. But, yeah, to celebrate 250 years of this great country, we're going to be counting down 250 songs of great country music. It's going to be the Red, White, and Bob Country Countdown starting on July 4th at 8 in the morning and continuing right up to the evening's fireworks, thanks to SMC Construction. The Red, White, and Bob Country Countdown has declared independence from commercials for all 250 songs. So make sure you have your knob turned to Bob the entire day of July 4th. Coming up next, this is going to be something that you want to listen to.

Buck Owens. I've got a tiger by the tail here on a Bob FM. Well, they didn't get a tiger, but they did eventually find that giraffe that was missing in Texas. There was a giraffe missing in Texas, and apparently it had just, like, wandered off a ranch or something like that, which makes me wonder how many giraffes are there in Texas? And, like, because there was also a false report of another giraffe that looked similar. So how many of them are there? Like, is there just a huge commune of giraffes in Texas that I don't know about? That would be hilarious.

0: Conway Twitty on Bob FM as you find me in the MyBobCountry.com Weather Center. It's brought to you by Ralphie's Marathon. Hey, Monday is a Marathon Monday at Ralphie's Marathon. Save 15 cents per gallon when you come into the store and mention Marathon Monday. Only at Ralphie's Marathon in Big Lake, a place you can feel good about. Overnight lows tonight, we're looking at right around the low 60s under partly cloudy skies. And then as we get a little bit later into the day today, we will warm up into the low 80s, cloudy skies. Winds will be out of the southeast at about 10 to 15 miles per hour.
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2: 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Guests, Bill Vassar, Colin Ray, and Alan Jackson himself this weekend on Country Gold with me, Steve Harmon. Sundays at 1, thanks to Dino's Collision and Mechanical in Elk River.
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0: George Strait, Amarillo by Morning here on Bob FM. And whenever I listen to that song, you know, they pray for eight, you know, and hope that Judge ain't blind. It makes me want to be a bull rider. And you know, maybe it's stupid. I know I wouldn't be good at it. Or, well, maybe I would. I don't know. It's one of those things I want to do before I kick the bucket, just to say I did it, you know. I don't know. Maybe it's a weird dream, but it's mine.
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Girls Night Out by the Judds here on Bob FM. You're not going to want to miss the morning show as they count down their top favorite five songs from T.G. Shepherd. They're also going to be giving away tickets to Bees on the River Rib Fest on Monday. So make sure you're listening in on Bob FM in the morning show. Coming up next, it's Garth Brooks.

Charlie Rich behind closed doors on Bob FM. Coming up next, this song is definitely in the top 250 songs of country music. It's Toby Keith, courtesy of the Red, White, and Blue. I mean, if this isn't played enough during July 4th, then you're at the wrong party. I mean, I'm sorry.

0: As we take a look at your MyBobCountry.com Weather Center, brought to you by Now Then Nursery. Now Then Nursery has hundreds of Zone 4 hardy hibiscus, native plants, and big trees all ready to plant. You can transform your yard this weekend. It's just 5 miles east of Elk River on Viking Boulevard. Now Then Nursery, it's the home of the big tree. Taking a look, overnight lows right around the low 60s under mainly cloudy skies. We'll warm up into the low 80s here in the daytime hours with partly cloudy skies.
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3: Hi, I'm Pastor Mike Pankost from Zion Lutheran Church in Anoka, Minnesota. I'm a dog guy. I've had dogs my whole life. I've lived with everything from wiener dogs and spaniels to terriers. I've lived with big dogs and small dogs, dogs that were particularly well-behaved and wanted to please us, as well as one particular dog who earned the label the worst dog in the world. What's mind-boggling to me is that all these companions in my life are basically the same species as a Timberwolf. What incredible diversity is on display in God's creation. This past Sunday, the church across the globe celebrated the festival of Pentecost, sometimes called the church's birthday. According to Acts 2, people from all over the known world were in Jerusalem that day for a Jewish festival 50 days after Passover that at least in part commemorated God's giving to Moses the Ten Commandments. Jesus' disciples were there too, waiting on the Holy Spirit he had promised to them before he ascended into heaven and was taken from their sight. Here's the thing. When that Holy Spirit was made visible on that day of Pentecost, suddenly those disciples were able to communicate in ways that the diversity of the world gathered in Jerusalem could understand in their own languages. It wasn't just a wink and a nod toward the diversity of humanity. It was an inclusion of all of that in the good news of Jesus Christ. When I was a kid, one of the songs I learned in Sunday school proclaimed, "Jesus loves the little children, all the children of the world, red and yellow, black and white. They are precious in his sight. Jesus loves the little children of the world, and he still does." Tune in to traditional worship from Zion Lutheran Church in Anoka every Sunday morning at 9 a.m. on Bob FM, or find us at zionanoka.org.
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0: 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But here's the short version. 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

0: Welcome to Minnesota Matters. I'm Tasha Radol. Joining me this week are MNN's John Anderson, Mark Dorenkamp, and Mike Grimm, your go-to crew for what's making news, noise, and headlines across the North Star State. From the Capitol to the cornfields, from Main Street to the Lakeshore, if it matters in Minnesota, we're on it. Here's what we're diving into this week. Firework safety. Officials are trapping an alarming rate of armyworm moths. The team photographer for the Golden Gophers has a unique job, but first. At a time when many Minnesotans continue to grapple with the emotional and psychological effects of a series of deeply unsettling events that have unfolded over the past several years, NAMI Minnesota, the National Alliance on Mental Illness, has announced the launch of Healing Minnesota, Recovery Now, Mental Health Always, a statewide effort designed to help communities heal from recent traumatic events. Joining me today is NAMI Minnesota Executive Director Marcus Schmidt. Well, Marcus, I'll dive right in. Got your guys' news release talking a little bit about the headline really caught me. Minnesota has been through a lot, whether it be, you know, political violence, school shootings, you name it. Seems like we've been dealing with it. And I know you folks there at NAMI are really focusing now on continued healing. Can you tell us a little bit about the new initiative that you're rolling out?
1: Yeah, Minnesotans have been through a lot over the last few years. We really need a break, don't we? And our team here at NAMI Minnesota has been positioning ourselves to help Minnesotans recover from a series of really traumatic events that include a school shooting, political violence, you know, just ongoing economic anxiety. We saw some very intense immigration enforcement communities across the state in recent months. And on top of all that, we're still dealing with the aftermath of COVID and George Floyd, among other events. So really, we're focused on delivering our resources, mental health resources through peer support classes, education to individuals and family members who have been impacted, and also now working with community-based organizations that are well-positioned to help us make these resources more culturally informed, and really meet the needs, the unique needs of communities that were impacted by these events, both in the metro as well as greater Minnesota.
0: And, you know, Marcus, when I, first got into radio nearly 30 years ago, when we talked about mental health, there was such a stigma around it. And over my years covering these different stories, it really seems like we continue to break down those walls when it comes to mental health. Your thoughts on that?
1: We're making progress. We still have a long ways to go. Mental health impacts everybody. One in five Minnesotans live with a mental illness. But everybody knows somebody who's impacted, whether it's a friend, a loved one, a neighbor, a coworker. Mental health and mental illness is really something that impacts so many people in so many ways every day. And it's important that we just continue to make our resources available, that we're delivering a message to individuals and parents and community leaders about the importance of generating awareness about mental health and just making sure that we're doing everything we can to connect people with the resources that are available to them so that they can live full lives.
0: And, you know, you said one in five Minnesotans, and is this across all age groups and genders?
1: Yeah, it is. One in five Minnesotans live with a mental illness. So when you think about that, you step back and, you really get a sense of just the impact of mental illness across the state. And that's what makes our work so important, particularly in this moment, as people and communities are recovering from traumatic events and just trying to navigate the day-to-day. Last year, our team reached over 53,000 Minnesotans through our education and support and other resources, and we're really looking to use this initiative to reach even more Minnesotans moving forward.
0: And, you know, for someone that might not be familiar with NAMI Minnesota, could you kind of explain what you guys do in the different health services that you offer?
1: Sure. So NAMI Minnesota is committed to providing education, support, and advocacy for individuals who are living with mental illnesses and their loved ones. We do that in a few different ways. One is we provide education to anybody who wants to learn more about mental illness that they may be experiencing or that they suspect a loved one may be experiencing, just to really understand not only the language, but the symptoms and ways to help navigate through some of the challenges related to mental illness. We also offer peer support classes across the state. These are in-person and virtual for individuals who are impacted. We have a lot of parents who have children that are navigating challenges with mental illness or have been impacted by suicide. And we really try to connect those individuals with others who have locked in their shoes so they are able to manage through some of these challenges with others who have experienced similar tragedies and similar challenges as well. And then we do a lot of work in the policy space. We're trying to build a mental health system here in Minnesota that increases access, you know, invests in a mental health workforce, and really just makes it more possible for people who are in need of support and resources to get connected to everything that they need so that they can, again, live, you know, full lives.
2: And you know,
1: and
2: what?
1: All of these classes are free.
2: Oh,
1: everything we offer is free.
2: Everything is free. All right. And then lastly, you know, for someone that is struggling, the best advice that you could give them?
1: Well, make sure to talk to somebody, whether it's a loved one, a friend, a coworker, somebody that you trust. Connect with them. Share your story. 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And if you're really concerned or you're really experiencing some struggles, contact 988. That's the Suicide Crisis Hotline. 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
2: Thanks again to my guest, Marcus Schmidt, Executive Director of NAMI Minnesota. 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Stay tuned.
3: 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Oh! 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
2: Welcome back to Minnesota Matters. I'm Tasha Radel. A scouting network has identified a migratory pest in southeast Minnesota that has growers concerned. University of Minnesota Extension crops educator Ryan Miller says traps are capturing an alarming rate of true armyworm moths. MNN's Mark Dorenkamp has more.
5: Topic of pest management, an issue that you are seeing in southeastern Minnesota, true armyworm. When did this kind of appear on your radar, and how would you describe the situation currently?
6: Well, yeah, it would have been early last week it first popped up. And true armyworm, as everyone knows, or maybe not everybody, it's a migratory insect. So it's a moth that flies in. It doesn't overwinter in Minnesota. It can't stand our cold weather. So it overwinters in the south, and then is a migratory insect in the sense that it's blown in on some of these southerly winds that we get in those low-level jets that can move insects around. And so it comes in the early spring time frame in Minnesota. And so we've kind of set up a network. Bruce Potter, an IPM specialist who's now retired and has his own little consulting company now, but he's kind of been instrumental in setting up this trapping network. And so every spring, a series of volunteers monitor traps for both black cutworm and true armyworm to kind of hopefully detect when moths are reaching the state, when they're appearing here. And so We kind of follow that, and it was pretty slow spring as far as finding these migratory insects. But back late in April, there was a trap, I believe it was down in Houston County, caught a significant number of true armyworms. And so that kind of tipped everyone off that at some point in the future there would be a potential issue with the worm part, you know, the next stage in their after they lay their eggs, the caterpillar worm form can cause significant crop damage. And so we knew that there was a higher risk now that we caught some moths. The downside of the traps is they don't tell you exactly where it's going to happen. So you got to get out and look on your own to determine whether you're going to have an issue or not. But we do know that we can determine kind of where higher risk areas are for seeing egg laying and then crop damage following that once the eggs hatch and the worms are formed. And so we got to look for areas where they like to lay eggs, the moths, when they arrive. And so, you know, they like grassy plant species, okay? And so, you know, we've got a fair number of grass pasture, grass hay fields in southeast Minnesota. We've got grass waterways. So those are areas that typically would be where we'd see eggs being laid when the moths arrive. And so those are some of the first areas to check. Again, people growing small grains is something they have to stay on top of because these pests, once they're there, can get quite destructive. They start feeding just a little bit when they're small, and as they get to about that 3/4 inch size, they really start to devour plant tissue and can cause some really significant crop losses. And so, so you got to really keep tuned in on that. And the trapping network kind of helps tip us off, you know, that, oh yeah, moths are here and we need to look out into the future and when we're going to start to really significantly scout. And so that said, we did start to see some outbreaks, and more recently, I guess, is that, you know, people have adopted cover crops to a larger extent. We're seeing that more frequently, I think. And so the downside, I guess, or one of the potential risks is that we've planted that cover crop, and oftentimes folks are using cereal rye. It's a cheap and reliable cover crop. But it also creates really good habitat for these migratory insects. And so these moths arrive, and you've essentially created a nice little niche for them to meet up at and lay eggs and then start their life cycle off here after their migration. And so what we saw this year were the fields that had cereal rye cover crops that were terminated quite late, you know, probably around the time of planting or just after planting, saw some significant issues with the true armyworm causing crop damage. And so, you know, that's an issue. And so there was a lot of spraying that's been taking place to kind of manage these insects to prevent some of the crop loss. But again, it's kind of one of those situations where you really just have to keep tuned in, particularly when you've got higher risk situations. If you've got some grass hay, grass waterways, and then if you're using one of these cover crops, certainly have to keep tuned in and try to catch these as feeding damage and things aren't real noticeable early on. You can find the worms, but they're difficult to find during the day because they tend to hide. I guess another note that this is a nocturnal pest, so they don't really become active until we get to the, you know, about dusk, and then they cease activity during the day, and so they'll kind of hide. And so you're going to look a little bit more to try to find them once the sun is up. And so you look underneath clumps of soil or cover crop residue or crop residue and try to find them during the day like that. Or if you're out at dusk, you can start to see them as they move out and start to feed.
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13: Welcome back to Minnesota Matters. I'm Tasha Radal. The 4th of July is just around the corner, and many Minnesotans will celebrate with fireworks. But the holiday also brings a spike in emergency room visits as firework-related injuries rise each year. Health officials say burns, eye injuries, and even fatal accidents remain a serious concern. MNN's John Anderson talks with Dr. Lisa Mattson, president of the Minnesota Medical Association, about how to stay safe this Independence Day.
14: We get these stats every year, and it kind of seems like a lot of people are not getting the message. What are you seeing in the last year or two when it comes to fireworks injuries?
15: Well, we're still seeing a lot of injuries. We don't have any statistics from 2025, but from 2024, it looks like hands and fingers still remain one of the most injured body parts at about 36%. People still get injuries to their head, face, and their ears. We worry about kids losing fingers from holding a firework that goes off in their hands. And this just hasn't gotten any better. So we need to inform the public about the potential dangers. Fireworks are fun, but they are dangerous, and we need to use them with great care.
14: Yeah, there is this fascination with them, though. I mean, obviously, people are not getting the message about leaving them to the professionals. They're getting injured. Why do you think that is?
15: Well, I think they are fun. They're a celebratory thing, especially, you know, around the 4th of July. And I think sometimes there's a little bit of competition between neighbors about whose fireworks displays are better than the others. So you get into a little bit of that going on especially on lakes between different cabins or different houses. And it's just exciting to have the fireworks going off in your own yard rather than going someplace and watching fireworks in a bigger venue.
14: You mentioned kids' injuries. It's not just kids that are getting injured. It seems like the numbers are up even for young adults and really middle age.
15: Yeah, and about 32% of the injuries are occurring in people aged 25 to 44. And in from 15 to 24, it's about 24%. So, yeah, it occurs in all ages. And I've certainly seen adults who are very careless with fireworks. We just need to get the word out that you've got to take this more seriously and ideally have good proper setups if you're going to use them at home or go someplace else to watch your fireworks.
14: Yeah. I mean, it's pretty scary to me that we're seeing these numbers. And yeah, actually, even fatal accidents with kids who are younger than 18.
15: Yep. We had a 13-year-old child that died from a fireworks accident last year in July. So it can be deadly for some people.
14: Yeah. What's your best advice? So if you can talk to all Minnesotans on our radio stations, what would be your best advice right now for people when it comes to, even before they buy those fireworks?
15: I think the best advice is to look around at your community and find out where the fireworks displays are and make arrangements to go to those places to watch your fireworks and enjoy what's in the sky above you. Let other people take care of the dangerous part. They have the setups that are correct. They're protecting themselves, and there's minimal chance of injury when you have professionals involved in setting off fireworks. So trying to go to those community events is a much safer alternative for everyone.
14: Yeah. One last question. Even when you go to these fireworks shows, they're loud, especially with how close you can get. Any advice? I mean, I'm thinking about young children with possible hearing loss or hearing impact. What are your thoughts regarding that? Is that a real danger too?
15: It depends on how close you are, but certainly if you're setting off fireworks in your backyard, they are loud and they can affect kids' ears. So kids who are around fireworks probably should be wearing some sort of a noise canceling device or headphones to try and protect them. It's also scary for little kids to hear that big bang. And animals, it's a big issue for animals too. I have a dog that every time he hears a firework, he runs downstairs and hides under a bed.
14: Yeah.
15: So the noise is pretty significant. And, I think we also have to remember that we've got war vets who, fireworks trigger some PTSD issues for a lot of people who have had experience in combat and with firearms. So, that's another reason to not be doing them at home, is it may have an impact, a negative impact on your neighbors and their pets even. And if the fireworks are in a more central location, which allows people to avoid them if they want, that's always going to be better.
14: Yeah, that's a great point there. Respect your neighbor, because they may not enjoy them as much as you do. Any final thoughts?
15: Right.
14: Any other information you'd like to pass on?
15: I don't think so. I think we've touched on everything.
14: Okay.
15: So, just everybody needs to be safe.
14: Yep.
15: Enjoy the 4th of July, enjoy summer activities, but be safe. We don't want any injuries.
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2: Welcome back to Minnesota Matters. I'm Tasha Radel. The team photographer for Golden Gopher Athletics has a unique job. Brad Rempel sat down with MNN sports director Mike Grimm to tell him about it.
3: I'm in charge of all 22 teams we have here, and I'm in charge of covering them. And it's really, I'm the only staff person, full-time staff person. And then I have a group of three students, and I'm going to get an intern this year. And we try to cover as many games as possibly as we can. I have a spreadsheet. I assign myself whatever games I feel like I want to cover or need to be covered by me. And I kind of go through and assign the rest to my students who I think they should be covering. And whatever we can't cover, I freelance out. And I have a good stable of freelancers who I really trust. And they get the rest of the assignments kind of like.
4: Yeah.
3: And then we just have to cover everything we can, kind of get it turned around in a timely manner. A lot of it's just kind of stored online. We have a digital asset management system where it's used by our entire staff here at the Gophers, and everything's searchable and available to everyone to kind of use.
4: Yeah, and so if you're, like, for example, in sports communications, if all of a sudden somebody wins Player of the Week, and they need to send out or put it on the webpage or whatever, they're going to say, hey, who's got what's a good picture? One, they may ask you, hey, do you have a favorite picture of whoever? Or they can search it, they can find it, and then they can post it.
3: So we do. I put things in galleries the night of, like right after a game, 30 minutes after a game, I put them there. And the next day, we turn around the rest of our edits, anywhere between like 50 to 300 pictures per game, another game, per person. And then they're all labeled. So we have pictures of you in there. So if you search Grimm will come up. We have pictures of you doing
4: it. I'm sure that's the most searched.
3: It is. It might be the most downloaded photo we have. I bet I'll have to look. Yeah.
4: surprisingly,
3: like the most downloaded photo, it's usually overalls or sport art, stuff we call sport art, or just a ball, or it's just kind of random stuff, or Goldie. Goldie is kind of like the most downloaded photo.
4: Yeah, and there's also, you know, there's good stuff like people, you know, dive into the weeds. I also am the sports director of the Minnesota News Network, and so oftentimes I'll post a Gopher story like, hey, the spring game's this week. Well, what picture can I run with that? And we always give Gopher Sports and you credit. Usually it's, you know, of the stadium with the cheerleader running with the flag, because it's a great general thing, but it's going to capture someone's attention to click on that story, right? So those kind of things, you have to concern yourself when you're at a game to, yes, I want to get the action, but I also have to think about what else might be used from this game for whatever purpose, right?
3: Typically, like the action shots, they're like, they last like a week. Typically, the action shots that don't last have a shelf life longer than a week. Usually, the wider stadium shots, we use way more. Like I was trying to tell my students one time, he went to come do a Big Ten men's hockey game. And I said, you can't do any action. I'm on the ice. You have to go to do wide overall shots. So he took some wide shots of the 3M Arena and, you know, full capacity. So then those images, I show them later, they are on the outside of Mariucci. They're like 200 feet long. That's your photo. It's going to get so much more shelf life than any action shot I took during that game.
4: Yeah.
3: And I'm not sure I remember any action from that game, but that his photo will be used.
4: Used all the time.
3: Yeah. It's just one of those things where it has like a long shelf life. It's kind of historical. And it can be used for a lot of stuff.
4: Yeah, and that is all part of the director of photography to organize all that. And then, like you say, you have a, you know, it's labeled. And then, I mean, I even watched you sometimes. So you'll go on a lot of road trips, and you and I get to hang out. We've had a lot of meals together over the years.
3: It's the highlight of my trip.
4: I'm sure it is. Yeah, I'm sure it is. But I'll watch you, and you're like even archiving or indexing something.
3: Metadata.
4: What the heck is metadata?
3: So we have to categorize every photo, and we put in every player's name, location, what it is, and we have some generic terms. One I said already, overall, it's usually like a wide venue shot. Sport art is what we use here, and it's just, like I said, a picture of a ball or flag. And then if you have to do a search, you kind of have to know those terms, and then you just search, like, I won Huntington Bank Stadium, drone, overall, sunset. Type all that in there, and those images pop up, so you can be a little more refined on your search kind of thing.
4: Do you get angry with people when you tell them what you do, and they say, that's all you do? You only have to take pictures?
3: It's you get like, I have a very fun job. And I'm not denying that like my job is very fun. But all the back end work you do to have a good show, it takes organization, it takes planning.
4: How many would you take in a game?
3: Everyone's different. I'm known for being a very light shooter.
4: Okay.
3: I don't take that many. I kind of do short bursts. I know other photographers, they will take like thousands more than I will a game. And I just don't want to go through thousands. I just pride myself more on timing. But I will take probably 3,000 to 4,000 a game is kind of my guess.
4: 3,000 to 4,000
3: pictures a game, yeah. But then, I mean, it, like this thing's rattling off 20 frames a second, so you go through pictures in a hurry.
4: Yeah.
3: And then,
4: so one pass catch, you might have 40 pictures of it or something.
3: Yeah.

0: And I try not to like burst it.
1: Yeah.
0: It's because I feel like, I want to say talentless, but it takes you just holding the shutter down and hoping it captures it. So I try to time it a little more better, I guess, more better. Other people just are a little heavier on the shutter than I am, but I'm just pretty light.
2: Is the quality of a picture better if you only take one shot or 50 shots?
0: Cameras these days, it grabs it all. It's amazing. Like, I remember the first time I got these cameras, I went from an old DSLR to digital, and I remember talking to our Sony rep. I used it for a Final Four game. He let me use it. And I told him I felt like I was cheating. It was so good, and it stayed on the person's eye and face. I'm like, this feels wrong. Like, it just feels so easy at this point.
1: Yeah.
0: So, like, people coming into it now have this, like, amazing technology that, like, I did not have.
1: Yeah.
0: But
2: is there touch-up, too? Like, now you can, you know, I take a picture on my phone, and my phone's got a nice camera. People are like, man, you zoom in on this or that, whatever. Yeah. And sometimes I'll take an overhead shot of the band or something during the game. And now I look, I can hit AI Enhance, yeah. And it does doctor it up to where it's even a little better. Do you guys go in and touch up pictures? Sometimes, I'm sure, for effect on some of them.
0: Yeah, but not like an AI thing like you're talking about.
2: Right,
0: like,
2: right.
0: So it depends who you're shooting for. So yeah. I do some photography for wire services, and there's like a journalistic integrity. We can do that kind of stuff. I work here at the U. I don't have to have those same editorial standards, so I'm allowed to doctor photos more.
2: You got some liberty.
0: But yeah, I do. But I don't. That's just kind of who I am. Like, people say, oh, just edit that out or take away the ball. I'm like, no, it is how it is. That's just how I took it.
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9: Presented by TWS Remodeling, Trade Home Shoes, Tires Plus Buffalo. So many great sponsors. We thank them all. Jim Rich here, along with Vikings legend Chuck Foreman, the superstar Mike Morris, the man behind TWS Remodeling, also here today, Tyler Gantz, and Justin Peterson of Tires Plus Buffalo. But before we dig into anything, this could be the most depressing show we have ever done in our lives, because I'm going to ask you gentlemen, and if you have small children in the car listening, you may want to cover their ears, because it's scarred all of us what we've seen happen in the sports world for our lifetime. I want you guys to rank which one scarred you the most. Is it the most recent? Karl Anthony Towns ending the 53-year drought for the New York Knicks. We trade him away. For now, a guy with a torn Achilles. That's all we got left, because Julius Randle just got traded for cash. That's what we did.
10: Oh, where did he go?
9: He went to the Brooklyn Nets.
10: Oh, okay.
9: For cash.
10: For cash, okay.
9: We could not get a human being. We got cash for him. Or is it, as Justin brought up, Sam Darnold? We don't need him. Oh, Seattle apparently did. He wins the Super Bowl. You could go back to Kevin Garnett. You can go back to Andrew Wiggins. You can go back to Mike Modano. The state let the North Stars leave. 2 years later, they win a cup. Haven't won one since. What other one were there? Oh, Brian Billick. Coaches, Brian Billick.
11: Mike Tomlin.
9: Yeah.
12: Dungy. David Ortiz.
9: David Ortiz. Haven't even gotten to that.
11: Jeff Christie.
9: Chuck, you've been around here for a lot of these.
10: Right.
9: Which one sticks in your craw?
10: For me personally, Sam Darnold. Simply because we saw him develop. I mean, we knew he was with some crappy teams in the first place. We saw the talent that he had before he even got into the league. So, you know, we bring him here. He's just on the about to take that next step to be the kind of quarterback we need. And then somebody with some bright mind decided that he wasn't the guy. When you saw him have the locker room, you saw him have everything in place that you need to be a championship team, and they cut it off. And then they sent him out, and he goes win someplace else, and he gets better and better. Now, you know, that's my opinion, because quarterback, in my opinion, they start him too soon, and they let him go, you know, too fast.
9: Now, I know you weren't here for the 60-for-40 Joe Capp team.
10: No.
9: But had the Vikings kept Fran, would that team have won a Super Bowl? Could we put letting Fran go into
10: but that's,
9: that?
10: I don't know.
9: Well, Fran did go win a Super Bowl.
10: From what I hear from the guys that played with Joe Capp, what he lacked in talent, he had something else that motivated everybody around him to be the best that they could be every game. He was one of those guys to get in your face, and from what I understand, he might fight you too. But Fran was not that kind of guy. He was a great quarterback, don't misunderstand me, but both of them had two different ways to make an impact on a team, you know, and so, like, Joe Capp, from what I understand, there wasn't a better leader to ever come through Minnesota other than Jim Marshall.
9: Yeah, that 60-for-40 thing.
10: That 60-for-40 thing still lives.
9: This day. Pretty amazing. Star, which flesh wound is still bleeding on you?
1: Yeah, Sam Darnold.
9: Sam Darnold, yeah.
1: I think you have to look at that. The most recent Super Bowl winners are led by Sam Darnold now. So anyway, it's hard to get over that. And now chemistry, I'm a big believer in the chemistry of everything, too, because we've had the Tarkentons, and we've had the great quarterbacks here, like even Warren Moon or people who were, they're in the Hall of Fame, and yet they had 3 or 4 years crack at winning it here. So you have to wonder what wasn't there. What's the chemistry? It's either the coaching or the offense being played or the defense people, whatever the case. Some great players have rolled through here at the same time, and we haven't come up with a winning combination yet. And, you know, Sam Darnold goes out there. It's a perfect fit, but that offense seemed to make sense to everyone in a running game that was to match.
10: But I
1: think that that's the one that hurts the most. I mean, being a Viking fan and a former player here, I think that that one hurts easily. But to lose the quarterback that won the Super Bowl the next year, it just sticks pretty tight.
10: Can I say something real quick, though?
9: Absolutely.
10: You know, we're talking about the players. We're talking about the coaches. But it's the game plan that I think they execute during that game. The game plan that they put together, it's got to take advantage of all the talent that you have.
9: Yep.
10: You can't go into a game plan and say, oh, we growing up against Joe Green or somebody like that, or the Iron Curtain or whatever you want to call them, and say, we can't. When you got all pros up front that say, what do you mean I can't?
9: Yeah.
10: So when you sow that doubt into them from the start, you're at a loss right there. So, you know, you got to put that right planning together. You got to execute that plan, you know, and take advantage of the guys, their abilities.
11: You know where he's going with this, back to that, they didn't give him the ball.
9: Yes, we're going back to that Super Bowl.
10: Well, I'm going to be honest with you, man. If I was, I'm just going to be straight up with you. If I looked in the huddle and I looked around in there and I would say, who am I going to give the ball with to?
11: 44.
10: I'm going to give it to me.
1: Give him the ball. Give him the.
10: I mean, I got a better chance of that.
11: I'm giving it to you.
10: You know?
1: I couldn't agree with you more. I mean, it'd be just like Marshawn Lynch getting the football in the Seattle game against the Patriots instead of making that little pass, whatever. It's the beast, and there's no. It's a no-brainer.
10: Yeah. But just that's what I said. You think too much.
1: Yes, you do.
10: You know, and then that can cause you to lose. A lot of times that's what's happened.
2: That's why I try not thinking hard.
9: You've been good at that. You've been good at that, Justin. All right, Tyler, which one annoys you the most?
11: You know, for me, younger, I think, you know, David Ortiz was tough. But, the one that hurt the most, I think, is Kevin Garnett, because I was a basketball player, right? Mm-hmm. So having him go and watching him win. What, three in Boston, I think? Two or three championships?
9: One. I think it was just a one.
11: Just one?
9: It felt like more.
11: They had a good score. It was like the first, you know, powerhouse. That one hurt bad because he left because of ownership, right?
10: Yeah.
11: That was like, so we screwed up again because of Glenn Taylor. I was angry.
9: Yeah, that one kind of didn't feel so bad for me because everybody kind of knew that the Wolves were going to give him a chance to go win. Because they basically, I think, resigned themselves to the fact that, yes, we've messed this up so badly, and you've given us all of this over the years, and we haven't figured out how to build a team around you. Let's try to at least get you a ring if we can't get one. So that's how I looked at that one. Did you see sense that way?
11: You got to think I was a child then. You got way more information than me at that time. I was just like butthurt that he was gone. Right? He was my favorite player. So
10: I take my hat off to him for letting him go.
9: Yeah,
10: because they certainly didn't do anything to help him. No. That's for sure.
1: Well, so did we get anything in return for him? When you let him go, but
10: a couple of
9: players, but you know, draft picks and you know.
1: Was that part of the Cassell Sprewell thing? Or no?
9: Well, he was part of that group going up to it, but then Sprewell backed out of the Wolves and said he right. didn't have enough money to feed his family when he turned down a whatever million, 12 or 14, multi-million right? dollar deal. And then no one
10: picked him up,
9: but he was done. He had the yacht in Milwaukee that he was running around on, and then, it just kind of fell apart from there. But, yeah. you know, KG may have been part of that problem, too, because he had a tough time getting along with teammates. And, you know, Steph Marbury wanted to be the guy and didn't want to, you know.
10: They had a nucleus there, but if him and Steph could have put it together, they could have been done some things for many years.
9: Yeah, instead it turned out to be nuclear.
10: Yeah, like one was jealous of the other or whatever you have. But,
9: all right, Justin? Yeah,
10: they had that together.
12: I'm going to say Sam Darnold, but Kevin Garnett's not far behind. You know, Sam Darnold goes 14-3, 2 years in a row, same exact record, regular season. There's not many people that go 14-3 as a quarterback in the NFL and get let go. And then Kevin Garnett, I mean, him because the Timberwolves were irrelevant before KG came along, and then he brought us to the Western Conference Finals and made him relevant, and he was – you know, one of the biggest superstars in the league. And then, so that one hurt just, you know, at the time, probably, 17, 18, 19 years old. It's cool looking up to a guy like that. And then all of a sudden your hero's got both of them, but Sam Darnold.
9: Ah, all right. We've got more, though. There's so many more. The star brings up Brad Johnson. He goes, wins the Super Bowl elsewhere. I mean, there's so much to get into on the weeds. Plus, there's a great event that Justin's outfit is getting behind. That's coming up. We'll tell you about that. But TWS Remodeling, what are we fixing today for these people out there?
11: Yeah, the deal that we're on right now is a flash sale for 4th of July. 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
9: Welcome back to the Jim Bob Sports Jamboree, presented by TWS Remodeling and Trade Home Shoes. The superstar, Mike Morris, Chuck Foreman, Vikings legend, Justin Peterson of Tires Plus Buffalo, and of course, Tyler Gantz, the big man behind TWS Remodeling, all here. And star, We're looking for a ride. We got to get.
13: Where are you going?
9: I got stuff to move.
13: Oh.
9: I don't really want to tell anybody where I'm going, but I want to make sure I could go there and get back.
13: Well, you're looking for something reliable then, of course, right? So you wouldn't want to be in some jalopy like you drive normally.
9: Correct.
0: I can attest to that.
9: Tires Plus Buffalo, they're expanding because of my...
13: at least you got good rubber on the highway. That's good. I've got a place you could go to right now, and they don't deal in jalopies. I mean, they're the king of Ram, in fact. So Dodge Burnsville, which is in Burnsville, believe it or not. Cliff Road, 35W in Burnsville. And listen, they've got all the inventory. I'm sure you could find something down there, Jim. New or used... car or truck, you can probably find something on the lot. If not, they'll order one for you just the way you want it. But I've been doing business with those people for a long, long time now. We're doing new TV commercials, in fact, coming up in July. So we'll be on the map with some new cut-ups that should make you cut up. But make sure you see them because I couldn't look any dumber. Yeah, I've done that actually once. But it's a fun place to have known these guys all this time. They're quality people. They've got a quality service department, and they'll make you a deal. That's all there is to know, is that when you go down there, you're probably going to find something that will suit you, and for the right price, they'll put you in the car or truck you need to be in, follows along with your budget, and leaves you with a good trade value for the vehicle you were in. So Dodge of Burnsville, 35W Cliff Road, and tell them the superstar Mike Morris.
9: All right. We're talking about the most miserable trades, letting people walk away, however, in Minnesota sports history. And the room has been pretty unanimous in the Sam Darnold that was one. And it's never happened before in NFL history where a guy has been released by one team and then win a Super Bowl the next year. So that's another feather in the cap of Minnesota sports history.
0: And then we had another quarterback that, if he didn't get hurt, you know, could have been in... Daniel Jones. If he didn't get hurt,
13: that's a good point.
0: It
9: could have been Sam Darnold versus Daniel Jones.
0: He was in the MVP talks and everything until he got hurt.
13: You're right.
9: God.
0: So it's not one, it's two.
13: And what if they tied the Super Bowl? See, they'd have two Super Bowl winners in the same game. No. Okay.
12: Pretty sure Brad Johnson and Rich Gannon played each other.
13: They sure did. Super Bowl. You're right.
9: You're right. And good.
13: There you go.
9: Archival history there.
13: Right. Not to mention Jeff Christie. They took their center down there with them with Brad Johnson. And he won. He was the captain of the offense, by the way, Jeff Christie. And they won the Super Bowl. Randall McDaniel also went down there, but they didn't get it done. But at least Randall wasn't there for the Super Bowl. He was there the year before. But Jeff stuck around for another year and got to the Super Bowl and won it. So, yeah.
9: Then cool. You yourself could be on that list.
13: I sure could.
9: Because the Baltimore Ravens,
13: yeah.
9: Brian Billick,
13: right.
9: Yeah, called him to come in long snap because their long snapper got hurt, right?
13: Yeah.
9: Go ahead, fill in the blanks.
13: Yeah, I can't remember the guy's name, but he had a back injury, and Coach Billick got on the phone. This is the year after I was done. It was 2000. And he got on the phone. He goes, Michael J., you want to come in long snap? We've got a big issue out here. And I said, I don't think so, Coach. He said, well, I'll tell you what, I've got it all figured out. I mean, we've got, what was his name? Anthony was the quarterback at the time, was in Dallas for a
9: Thanks.
13: While. That's it. And how good. About that? Just stick around. We got something for you. Donuts or something. We got something for you. But anyway, and he said, I'm going to get Trent Dilfer. I said, I'm good where I'm at. I said, no, I'll be fine. I'm here. I'm going to stick around here. But that guy came in, and they had, I think at the halfway mark, I think they were 5-3, the 16-game schedule. And I think Dilfer came in and only lost one time. And it was all defense, as we know. It was
9: right.
13: Like Ray Lewis
9: right.
13: and Ed Reed and those guys. But they won almost all their games with Trent Dilfer just leading the way and managing games and winning everything. Just they won the whole thing. So, yeah, there was a ring right there. So that's good. I sat at home. And,
12: at least you don't have a tan line.
13: I watched the kids and, you know, made sure they had baths every night. And
0: why didn't you go?
13: I was, 13 years, I was just, I think that's enough for me. And he said, you can fly in, I'll let you fly back out if you want. You can't do it that way, but he was willing to let me actually fly in and for the game, basically for like two days before the game and get the game plan right and then go in and I could come home after the game. You can't do that. I mean, he said I could, but I wouldn't have been able to do it that way.
9: You wouldn't have been comfortable doing
13: it. No way. You have to be in pads all week long and prepping the whole time. But anyway, it was pretty fun that he said,
1: just get in here and snap, basically, and you can go home after the game. That was the funny part. And I just didn't know. I was ready to retire. I was done. That's all there is to it. You know, I just didn't want to play anymore.
9: Yeah. No, I certainly can understand that.
1: Yep.
9: It's not like a job where...
1: I had 3 years in the USFL, too, before I played in the NFL. So, I mean, I had 16 years. That was plenty for me.
9: All right. Let's get back to the most recent dagger, Towns. And this Tim Connelly, who's the Wolves GM, Justin, supposed to be this guy that's going to be the guy. I don't know if he's the guy right now. I mean, granted, more can happen after we've talked here and recorded this episode, but as of right now, you gave New York a championship. You traded away a guy who could be a Hall of Famer, probably will be a Hall of Famer someday now that he has a ring. And Julius Randle and Dante DiVincenzo, Devo is on the shelf till the end of this upcoming season. And Randle, you couldn't find anybody in the league to give you anything for him.
12: They had to take a lesser draft pick and get rid of him.
9: Right, you had to throw in a first-round pick for someone to take him.
12: Correct, and take their second round.
9: Yes. Yeah,
12: amazing. He had to go, but, I mean, there's obviously a reason nobody wanted him.
9: But he was great before. He had one bad playoff, and here's the problem, is that they all ripped him. Okay, correct. They could have just said it was a bad matchup against Wemby, and well, everybody'd buy into that. Mm. So you just all thrash him, and the players of the outgoing meeting, you know, well, we had a little problem in the locker room, you know. Just say it was a bad matchup for him. Didn't work. He wasn't feeling right. He wasn't 100%. Because now you're Tim Connelly. Hey, how'd you like Julius Randle? Well, let's see. You guys just thrashed him for 3 weeks. Yeah, we'd love to take him.
0: Well, it takes a lot more than one guy to win a championship. Julius Randle, of course, has talent, no question. Was he the best? Was he at his best? I didn't see him at his best enough. But he certainly was a darn good basketball player. And, you know, it's like the people you got around you. You got him. You can lose one of your top players and all that, and then it falls on him. And some guys meet their greatness because they got some really good people to help them reach that milestone of their ability. And so I think he's one of those guys. And so he might go to another team and
9: he'll be the next one.
0: Be the next one.
12: He'll be ring next year.
0: You know, so it's like, you know, everybody puts this on one guy. That's not the way it works. I mean, you got to have a guy in certain positions and that are able to perform at a high level to keep you in play. But man, you know,
11: it didn't hurt me as bad because I mean, Cat was kind of a cancer. He had a really bad attitude. He was always whining, and I sat behind the bench at one of the playoff games, and just the way he spoke to his teammates, I didn't really like him. So that's why I didn't really.
0: Oh, really? I didn't know that.
11: I didn't really like how he was a teammate. So that was where I didn't hurt as bad.
0: Those guys in New York, a whole different breed of dudes. Most of those guys from New York, they jump in his face. Yeah. You know, I mean, even that little dude. Those East Coast Jersey, New York boys, they don't play that. You know, so I think when he got there, he found a different type of toughness. He knew if he didn't get it done, they'd be in his face.
12: And he's playing a lot different position, too. On the outside, and he's dishing the ball a lot more than being an outside shooter.
0: I think they held him accountable a lot more. I mean, his teammates. I mean, because like they had all those guys there. They came from Villanova, right?
9: Yeah.
0: It was team. They and you know they come and knock you out. So
1: a whole different attitude.
0: A whole different attitude. Hey, even at Brunson, he might be 6'2", but I think he'd get in his face because I have never seen that guy when he plays a game. He is dialed in from the start to the finish.
11: Yeah.
0: And I like to see him smile every now and then. But
11: he doesn't get high. He doesn't.
0: No, he's just
11: focused.
0: He just pounding, you know.
9: Doesn't care.
0: Yeah, he's one of those dudes.
9: I mean, and that's kind of what the Wolves tried to do when they brought Jimmy Butler here and tried to get Wiggins and Towns to realize you got to work at this. You got to play tough. And those guys, you know, didn't listen to him. And Butler went off and just said, forget you guys.
0: Yeah. I don't blame him.
1: There was more of an issue away from the court, too, wasn't there, between Butler and Towns?
9: Oh, yeah. Well, because he was telling him, look, you got to play. Mm-hmm. He'd get in his face, and Towns didn't want to listen to it.
1: Yeah.
9: And
12: call him out in practice, and he said, pick your own team, and I'll get the leftovers and kick their.
9: No, he picked all the reserves.
12: Yes, correct.
9: He picked, like, 11 through 15 on the roster, and he said, this is my team. We're taking you on. And it was training camp, And he even called ESPN, and he had Rachel Nichols sitting at a hotel in downtown Minneapolis. He was going to go do an interview. He was the lead story on SportsCenter right after that. And he went, ran a practice, and he crushed them. Crushed Towns and Wiggins and all the rest of them.
0: Right. They didn't. They don't have that.
9: And then walked off the court, walked out of practice. And Tebow, the coach, Tebow, what was his name?
0: Thibodeau, yeah.
9: He just sat there and he smiled because he brought Jimmy in here to be the exactly guy, to be the heavy. And it just didn't work.
13: Yeah. It's incredible. Like, if there was just one piece of the puzzle you could change about some of the best teams we've ever had here, would it have made a difference in the way the season came out? Would you have won a championship with one thing being different, position-wise or coaching-wise or whatever? I mean, what would have happened in 98 if it had not been Denny Green but Brian Billick, who won the Super Bowl the next year? What would have happened if Billick had had our team in 98?
9: Right. I don't think you'd be taking a knee.
13: I don't think so.
9: No, I don't think so. All right. We're going to take a break here. And when we come back, much more on the Jim Bob Sports Jamboree presented by TWS Remodeling and Trade Home Shoes.
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9: 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You can find it all the time. Great deals there. And Tyler Gantz of TWS Remodeling. Before we get back into the subjects, Chuck, you're going to be out and about. 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
0: Right.
9: On Friday from 12:30 to 3.
0: Right.
9: And if anybody wants to know what this place is, it is basically the Hinckley, the Toby's of 94.
0: There you go.
9: That bakery there is just die for.
0: Yeah, I drive up there sometimes just to get their donuts and stuff like that and come all the way back. But, yeah, I'll be there, and it's always a lot of fun. Meet a lot of people because everybody's heading up north or wherever they're going, and meet a lot of great people there. Plus, everything they have, the sandwiches are great.
9: Oh, yeah.
11: It's on my route home, and I drive past it every day. Yeah. The Tesla charger there, so like, I stop. I get way too much weight going.
0: Yeah, you know, you got to watch. I came out of there one day with 3 bags of donuts, right? And I know I can't eat them because I'm diabetic, but I know the family eats them. I bring those things home, sit them on the counter. A day and a half later, all of them are gone.
13: Gone.
11: They're about the size of your head, too.
0: Yeah, they're huge.
9: Then also, our buddy Stu Voigt, he'll be appearing at the Heart of Lakes Car Show. That's Saturday, the 27th from 10 to noon, and that's in Annandale, Minnesota. Then they've got the 3-Deep bobbleheads. They have only a few left that Randy Moss has personally autographed, and there's a whole bunch of other great autographed items there. 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Subscribe to this show. We're going to do a deal where if you subscribe as a follower, we may get you a Chuck
5: signed jersey and send it your way. We're getting to a big point. Maybe Star will sign one. We'll give one of those away as well.
1: I refuse to do it unless there's big, big money behind it.
5: What?
14: Of course I would.
1: I'd be honored to.
5: So Sports Legends USA, YouTube. 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And now we turn to Pandemonium.
12: Tires plus Pandemonium 5, live at the Buffalo American Legion, July 10th. Bell time is 6 o'clock. Tickets are $10. We're going to have food. We're going to have drinks. Lots of drinks. A lot of drinks. And, yeah, it's going to be fun. This is our fifth edition, and get a good turnout every time. Bring a chair if you come, though. That's the thing. Bring a chair.
1: Oh, why would you bring a chair? Yeah.
5: To a wrestling match.
1: Well, never had your ass cool with a folding chair?
12: I have. Yeah, I have. Yeah. But, yeah, it's July 10th, 6 o'clock. Hope you all can come.
11: It's like professional wrestling?
12: It's professional wrestling. AWF is the wrestling promotion.
5: Nice.
12: Okay. Yep.
5: Tony DiNucci behind it?
12: Tony DiNucci is behind it. I did invite him here today, but he did not make it. My brother, Levi, Levy Cruz, he's known as, he had wrestled for AWF for quite a few years. He recently moved to Florida. He's got himself a job and a gal. They're still training in the wrestling ring down there, but trying to get him up here. We'll see what can happen.
0: He's smart. He's in Florida. When you say
5: explain more about what the atmosphere is like. So it's outside. It's at the Legion, and this is a family show, right?
12: Definitely a family show, yeah. You're not going to find anything that's super gory or, inappropriate content. Family show, and you bring any age. It is outdoor. Like I said, bring a chair. There are no chairs provided. But
5: I'll break one.
12: I bet. Got my eye on you, Morrison.
0: You might get Mike in there.
5: Oh, yeah.
11: Yeah, you should be in there.
1: I've done that before. I've done those. A little outdoor place called Scabs over in, thanks for picking Scabs. Great t-shirt.
11: Gross.
1: But it was, I think we were in Hudson, and we were outdoors. I wrestled the Iron Sheik and Ken Patera. And Wayne the Train Bloom, and I was the fourth guy.
0: All right. You going back? And,
1: yeah, that was real deal.
0: Right. Wayne, yeah.
12: I heard there's a I'm going to be announcing there as usual, and I heard there's a guy there by the name of Shea Diesel. He's the big dude on campus. He's 6'3", 300 pounds, and apparently he's got some beef with me. So. See what happens.
5: Yeah. Really?
0: No, I'm well.
5: Really?
0: You better show us. We might have to carry him out of there.
12: I might need some backup.
0: I think you
5: guys are right there.
0: You better get some backup.
5: Yeah.
0: All right.
1: We bring noise.
5: I like it. I like it. All right. So are we feeling better since we vented about this?
0: Nothing else we can do.
1: Some tissue here, please.
0: I regroup.
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5: Beautiful. Beautiful. So, really, you guys aren't over this. You don't feel better now that you...
1: No.
5: You know, because it's supposed to be like therapy, right?
11: Scabs. I'm bleeding all over, talking about this stuff.
5: Sorry.
0: You see, the bottom line is soon the new season is going
1: to
0: start.
1: It's about to roll again.
0: Right. Hey, so this is kind of like the dead zone for me. You know, no basketball, no football, now the draft, NBA draft. So, it's, interesting to see if in the weeks to come. We'll be getting a little more excited,
11: I think. It doesn't sound like it's going real well with the quarterback.
0: Well, look, let's put it like this. J.J. can't compete with Murray.
12: I believe, obviously, Kyler Murray will be the quarterback of the Vikings, but I'm pulling for J.J. McCarthy.
0: Well, he's his own worst enemy.
12: For sure.
0: First of all, he can't stay healthy. He's too immature.
12: He
0: doesn't have any experience, and he's got a – I think he's going to be a really good quarterback. Don't misunderstand me. But right now, that guy's got to sit and watch.
12: Definitely immature. You know, he's got his alter ego, 9. I mean, that would be like me calling myself J-Dog and telling people how to spell it, capital J, capital D, O-double-G, and creating my own J-Dog chants, J-Dog. J-Dog, J-Dog, J-Dog. I mean, that's what What's a nine? Ridiculous.
1: What's a nine without a K in front of it? Yeah. Yeah, I don't know. I mean, I think that he's a good quarterback, too. I'm with Chuck on that one. He's got some talent. I can see what they liked about him, but the soft doesn't sell very well in the NFL. So I would just say this. It's Tyler Murray's to lose.
0: That's right.
1: And he's been known to not do enough to keep a good job. And wow. So it's what it means to him anymore. If things have changed since he's changed locations and it's changed his attitude, then I think that was the only thing he needed, really.
0: Well, he has never been humbled like that before. He's never been rejected and say, we don't want you.
1: Agreed.
0: And his whole life, football life in Texas, he was like the crim of the crim of the crim of the crim.
1: Yeah, well,
0: nobody's ever won two of those high school MVPs in Texas but him. And when he went on to school, he was like
1: everything.
0: Out of sight. So, and when he's got the ability, but he's definitely been humble.
5: No, no doubt about it. So, are you feeling more confident about this season being the voice of the fans? Where are they at on the panic meter right now, Tyler?
11: Well, not after talking to you today. You're the one that gets to see
1: it all go.
11: Yeah, I mean, I'm excited. I'm with you guys. Like Kyler Murray, I want him to be the player that he was. Can he be that player? Are you going to recommit to the work? Are you going to recommit to a team? Be a leader? Obviously, that's the dream of the fans, right? Have him come in here and just kill it. We've given him a ton of tools. He has a good line. Like he has the opportunity to do well. But we all know it starts in the trenches, but he's got to commit and lead the team. Which if he can't win a starting spot and we're going into training camp and KOC's saying, I'm not going to make a decision until after joint practices, like who gets to lead? There's a problem there, right?
0: KOC's talking loud, but he's not saying anything because Kyler Murray's going to be his guy. If he wants to be around, that's what better be.
1: If he really has a competition at quarterback for this football season coming up, for training camp, then we'll find the best guy that way. Well, I mean, if it really truly is, who's playing the best gets the nod, and then that's going to be it. I mean, that's the call for the beginning of the season, and that was the competition we're going to have that guy for the entire season, I say. And that's only going to make JJ better, and it's certainly going to push Murray, where he hasn't really been pushed before in the past, and now he's being pushed if it's a real competition, if he's not just talking.
5: You know? Right.
1: If that happens, that's how everyone in this Chuck had to compete. I certainly had to. I absolutely had to, but that's how the cream rises to the top when you have competition in camp.
5: Yeah, it'll be interesting because you know that any incompletion and half the fan base is going to say, oh, bring in the other guy. It's going to happen. And sure. So I don't know how this team comes together as a team when you're going to have guys rolling in and out of there. I mean, you guys have been through it before, not at that position. You guys as quarterbacks were pretty much set. But to me, it would just seem like, all right, which guy do I get behind here? Or am I seeing chumming up to Chuck when I should be palling around with Mike, you know? And then you're in the locker room and you're like, yeah, I don't know which train to jump on.
0: Well, you know, I don't think I've ever thought about that, you know, who's who. I mean, when the game starts, the quarterback's the quarterback, and you're going to do what you do. I don't think you have any.
11: Okay. Well, I think the chemistry is important, right?
0: Well, you want to get chemistry, but if the coach makes the decision on who the quarterback is, you got to do your job.
11: Yeah.
0: Because that'll help him with his, but I don't know. It's going to be interesting.
1: I just hope that if it really does come down to a selection by, you know, an absolute competition where someone wins outright, then I want that quarterback to be kept for the entire season unless there's an injury. I don't want them to be. I don't want the head coach to be like working him in and out of the lineup.
0: Yeah,
1: you week to week.
5: That's not going to work.
1: Well, it happened once with Roger Staubach and Craig Morton. They played half the game each, Tom Landry said so. And that didn't work out so well.
0: No.
1: It did not work out well. But, you know, they can't work like that for me at least. But if they can come to a real decision by the time the season begins and stick with that guy, I'm willing to live with that if he can tell us why he chose whoever he chose. And, yeah, I think that'd be good.
5: All right. Where do people find more information about Pandemonium?
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5: All right, we'll be back with more of the Jim Bob Sports Jamboree presented by TWS Remodeling right after this.
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14: We're back with more of the Jim Bob Sports Jamboree brought to you by TWS Remodeling. In this segment, Jim Rich has a nice chat with Pete Bursich, former Viking player, former Vikings coach, current Vikings radio analyst.
3: Here we are about to discuss Vikings football. That's because grabbing all the headlines is the open competition that Coach Kevin O'Connell is now holding, trying to find out who will be his starter in week one. To make us some sense out of this all, look at that. We have brought in Vikings analyst Pete Bursich from summer vacation to try. I mean, you were probably at the water park today, and now you had to come in to do this.
10: No, you set up the bat signal. I got to respond. So when Jim calls, you got to respond, or else you lose a job. So
3: no,
10: it's a tough environment, but it's a good one.
3: All right, first question for you, Pete. Are you on board with the route that O'Connell is taking, or should he just name a starter now?
10: If he's not sure, and you really truly have a competition, then yeah, that's what you have to do. It's just rare to see it in the NFL these days. You know, you think of it this way: there are probably 25 teams that are happy with their quarterback play,
3: right?
10: So, and that's it. So it's. Most of the time that competition is sort of there. Most teams can't afford to have two quarterbacks competing because one of them, obviously, he's going to get paid. And that's the guy who plays. So this decision normally happens in the offseason. For the Vikings, it's just a unique situation. You have a draft pick, and then you have a guy who, you know, is getting paid by Bidwell for this entire season. They're paying him kind of to go away. So the money part of it is really off the table. That makes this unique. And then, and then the talent, the different spots that these guys are in their career also makes this very unique. And hopefully the Vikings will find a way to benefit from it. Now, for sure, the fact that you have two quarterbacks competing for a starting spot means your starter and your backup when you get into the season, no matter who it is going to be pretty close to being a starter. Not a lot of fall off from number one to number two. That's what's really kind of bitten the Vikings two out of the last 3 years.
3: Right. All right. Now, with the current CBA, teams are not allowed to do whatever they want to do during mini camps. Instead, number of reps is restricted, and that's something that's bothered Kyler Murray. Before I get your response, this is what Murray said this week, saying he needs all the reps he can get.
15: The toughest part is, again, I was there for 7 years. I know I had two different, offensive systems, but at the same time, you're getting all those reps. You know, now having to split reps, it's me already being behind, not getting the amount of reps that, you know, you would typically want a guy to get learning an offense. That's probably the toughest part. You know, just, again, going back to the past, being in control of everything, understanding what we were already doing because I was comfortable within the system. Now coming in a new system, learning on the fly, trying to play fast, efficient, and let it loose while learning is pretty, you know, that's the toughest part.
3: All right, Pete, does Kyler have a beef here?
10: No, he's just telling you what the toughest part of his job is, right? is he complaining about it? No, I think he's just talking about what's the most challenging aspect of what he's doing right now, and that is being in an entirely new system, his third system in his career. And normally when he gets a new system, he's doing what? He's taking all of the reps. He's the guy that gets them all. And in this case, he's not. So in that regard, I think he's just being honest about it. Hopefully the competition and the lack of reps will push him to get better faster because he's going to have to. Right. How many reps a quarterback needs to be ready? I mean, it changes. With each different quarterback, but as a veteran, the concept should carry over, and you would hope that he could pick this offense up pretty quickly.
3: All right. Then there's J.J. McCarthy. A year ago, he was anointed the starter by O'Connell right out of the gates, but it never really clicked, struggling and when he wasn't hurt and all sorts of that. Former number one pick, he was asked this week, Pete, if he wanted to be traded to get a fresh start somewhere else. But he didn't take the bait.
4: I think I made it very clear I wanted to be here before I got here. And I love this organization. I love the coaching staff. I absolutely love these players to death. This is where I want to be. You know, I feel like I can thrive in this system. And, you know, it's just, you know, everything played out exactly how I wanted it. I wouldn't want anything else to change.
3: All right, so obviously JJ's not going to go public with a demand like that. But should the Vikings consider shopping him at this point? Is there even a market for him right now, if they wanted to?
10: That would all go on behind closed doors, and that's kind of the crazy part of the NFL. Is that even the case anymore, right? You just got a brand new general manager. You're going to look at all possibilities. The odds of the Vikings, I think, trading JJ McCarthy, I think it's a bit of a stretch right now, unless they're unbelievable.

0: he jumped on the chance to come back here. He didn't wait. He signed way back on March 19th. He could have waited to see what other jobs were opened or if somebody got hurt. Does he know something that we don't know?
1: I don't know. I mean, Carson Wentz, it's too bad he wasn't in camp with the Vikings last year, right? I still think that that was the biggest thing, is the fact that he wasn't with the he wasn't in training camp anywhere, never really got into playing shape. He never got really involved in the system, and he came in, and by the time we played Cleveland over in London, there was some good happening there. You know, the last 100-yard receiving game of Justin Jefferson before the last game of the year was that game in Cleveland. But then Wentz was injured pretty quickly after that. So, you know, I think Carson wants to come back. He knows that being in a training camp somewhere is going to benefit him during the season, right? He missed it again, like I said, last year. Ended up getting injured during the season. So from a wear and tear standpoint, from a being in shape standpoint, mentally, physically, I think the best thing for him in his career is to be in a camp. And if he could pick one to be in, it would be with the Vikings, because he knows the system, familiar with everything that's going on. He had a chance to play last year. I think it's just natural for him to want to be here for training camp. And so I think it's from that aspect of it, it's a good fit for him.
0: All right. Now, this question may be way off base, but it's me, right? I always come up with something strange. Could Kevin O'Connell's system be too complicated for most quarterbacks? We saw Kirk Cousins in the Netflix series, Quarterbacks. Remember, he had the thing on his head to stimulate his brain so he could remember things, that he was memorizing things while he was driving. And we've seen guys come in here and struggle with it. And last season, J.J. got on a roll only when they backed off a little bit on what he's doing. So is this possibly too complex? Does the coach maybe have to think about what he's asking these guys to do?
1: Well, I do know this. The best way to turn an elite athlete into an average athlete is to make him think too much. This is a very quarterback-heavy offense. It demands a lot of that position, probably as much as any offense in the league. You know, it comes from a Rams system. We've seen it out in L.A. So, he's asking quite a bit from that position, and it takes quite a bit to master that position. But you can't. This is the balance that a coach has to walk. You can't throw away the baby with the bathwater and just say, "All right, we're just going to make it simple and let you go out there and play." So you have to spoon feed, and you have to give the players, the offense, those guys what they can handle. Right. Okay. And you got to add to it as you go, but you can't give them too much. But then again, you can't deny your identity. You can't just, you have to know who you are as an offense and as a system. So there are certain things that you will absolutely not defer on. There are certain things that you will not allow to be given away. You just have to know what those cornerstones of your offense are and what you're asking of your quarterback. And then maybe, you know, leave some of the other pure progression type things behind, or things that normally are done with veteran quarterbacks.
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1: Have you ever wondered what God's plan is for your life, or even if he has one? Maybe you've prayed about it. Maybe you've asked others for an answer. But have you gone to the Bible to see if God has already given you a written answer? There's many options today to seek those answers. One is just simply go to Google and type in verses on God's plan for me, or type in verses on anxiety, or verses on fear. And you'll find sites that'll point you directly to the verses in the Bible that'll help you. And then don't just read the individual verse, but read those around it to get it in context. God has written you answers to questions you hadn't even begun to think of. It's an exciting journey. 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
2: 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This week on Minnesota Military Radio, we sit down with Minnesota State University Moorhead to discuss education opportunities for veterans, service members, and military family members. We'll also learn how federal ammunition supports the military community. Joining us for the first half of the show from Minnesota State University Moorhead are Aaron Krenz and Josh Clark. Aaron is a retired lieutenant colonel with more than 33 years of service in the Minnesota National Guard. He currently serves as the Yellow Ribbon Advanced Director, where he supports military-connected students as they transition into civilian careers. In that role, Aaron helps secure job placements, connects students with on-campus career services, educates employers on the value of military-affiliated talent, and coordinates job shadowing, paid partnerships, practicums and student teaching opportunities. Josh is a retired Chief Master Sergeant with more than 29 years of service in the North Dakota National Guard. He currently serves as the Veterans Outreach Director, where he leads the Veterans Success Program. Josh focuses on removing barriers, strengthening connections, and supporting more than 330 military-connected students attending Minnesota State University Moorhead. That's a mouthful, but Aaron and Josh, welcome to Minnesota Military Radio.
3: Thanks, Doug.
4: Glad to be here.
2: Well, it's good to see you again. You know, one of the great things about doing this show is I get the opportunity to see many people that I've served with. So great to see you, and this time out of uniform. So welcome to the show, and I'm glad things are going well, and I'm glad retirement is treating you well. So how about if we start with that? I'll go to you first, Aaron, and maybe you can give a little bit of a history. I already talked about you retired as lieutenant colonel, but talk to us about your little your military career and then ultimately what led you to Minnesota State University Moorhead.
4: Yeah, you know, I had a fantastic career in the Minnesota National Guard as an artilleryman, as an officer.
2: I'm sorry, what was that? I couldn't hear you. What now?
4: Yeah, through the ringing in my ears as well. Yeah, as an artillery officer, had a great career doing that. And then also some other assignments up at Camp Ripley. And then ended up my career as the counter-drug director with the Minnesota National Guard. So had a tremendous career, but more importantly, had built some great relationships in the Guard that I, you know, are going to be with me forever,
2: yeah.
4: You know, and you're one of them. And, you know, I just want to just thank you for your friendship over the years. And then just with all the Minnesota National Guardsmen and women that I've had and built those relationships with. Those are the things that I'll take with me forever. You know,
2: it's always the people.
4: It is.
2: That you miss
4: is.
2: The most, yeah.
4: Definitely. Yep. But one of those assignments that I had during my career was as Beyond the Yellow Ribbon coordinator, director, in helping our young men and women, soldiers and airmen come home after deployment, and was one of those assignments that was unique and not non-typical of a military assignment, in helping them transition back home after deployment, but also helping them find, you know, become career ready. You know, some of them were transitioning back to school. Mm-hmm. Some of them were transitioning back to their families and back into different military jobs. And so at the time, it was something new that we were trying for the first time. And we all knew how important it was. But really, in this part of my life, it was something that I took that experience and transitioned it to my next chapter after my military career. And it has really helped me be successful in this new role.
2: Yeah, and, you know, you were telling me a little bit before the show as we were, you know, just talking through, and it pays to go to basketball games. because you never know where you might meet the person that's going to hire you for your next job.
4: That's correct. Yeah. After I retired, you know, I took some time off and just reoriented myself on what I wanted to do. I didn't want to just jump into anything.
2: Yeah.
4: But I went back to my alma mater, Minnesota State University Moorhead, and I was attending a basketball game, and there was a pretty energetic man standing next to the court, and it just so happened to be the new president of the university. And I started sharing who I was and what I was doing. I didn't actually know who he was at the time. And he was like, wow, you know, we've got this opportunity here. We're going to try to be the most veteran-friendly university in the state of Minnesota. And let me connect you with Josh Clark, my counterpart here today.
2: Yeah.
4: You know, the story goes that there was, you know, in this opportunity to connect veterans with career-ready opportunities. So...
2: Well, I mean, you definitely your opportunities inside the guard saying yes to the assignment, which, you know, and normally you don't get much of an option. It's, oh, right. Yes, sir, I'll do it.
4: Yeah.
2: But definitely so really set you up for this next chapter. We'll talk a little bit more about your role, and I want to make sure we give Josh an opportunity. You served, obviously, as well, as I said in the intro. Tell us a little bit about your military service and what brought you to Minnesota State University, Moorhead.
3: Yeah, so I started my career in the North Dakota Army National Guard in Air Defense Artillery, so kind of a sister to field artillery. But I only did that for about 3 years and transferred to the Air National Guard looking for full-time employment. There wasn't much on the Army Guard side, so transitioned there, which made my dad happy. He was a career Air Force and Air National Guard, so he wasn't real happy when I joined the Army first. But I'm glad I did that first, but I did wise up and transfer to the Air Force. But I spent my entire Air National Guard career in security forces, served in Afghanistan, ended my career as a senior enlisted leader for the 119th Security Forces Squadron. And when I retired in 2023, I wasn't sure what I wanted to do. And when the Veterans Outreach Director position opened at Minnesota State University Moorhead, I felt called to it. You know, you spend years working with college students because so many service members join for college benefits. And so advising them everything from my role as a training NCO all the way into my senior enlisted leader position, it felt like a natural transition, and now I get to continue working with veterans and military family members, so it's a fun job.
2: Yeah. Well, before I forget to say it to both of you, thank you for your service. We do appreciate it. It does not come without sacrifice, and so we recognize that and always try to thank our service members when we have the opportunity. We'll run out of time, and I want to make sure we get to talk a little bit about this program and let you really, you know, plug what Minnesota State University Moorhead or MSU Moorhead is doing for the veteran community, for, you know, those students that you have on the campus. And you, in your positions, you kind of have this unique thing where you both were serving, you transitioned out, and so you've experienced what some of maybe our students could be experiencing as well. And so let's talk a little bit about what the transition was like for you and maybe some of those things that you wish you would have known as you're transitioning out or maybe even get ready to go to college that, you know, you didn't know then, but you certainly wish you would have known. I'll start with you, Aaron.
4: Well, certainly transitioning, you know, as an officer, I thought I had a lot of good skills that were applicable to the civilian sector. But what I lacked was the ability to convey those skills onto my resume. I started building my resume, but I was like, man, I just do not know how to convert the language into what the civilian sector was looking for. So I spoke with a lot of business leaders and networked and gave them copies of my resume and just got a lot of feedback from them. And then also as an officer or senior leader in the organization, we don't always get a lot of opportunity to interview for jobs. As you have mentioned before, you usually are plucked and told where to go.
2: Yeah.
4: So I think that in some respects that does us a disservice to us to be able to compete and interview, because it's a lot of times it's not a how do we talk about ourselves and what we did to contribute to the success of something when we're just told, hey, good job, you're going to do this next.
2: Yeah.
4: So that sharpening that interview, the interview technique skills was something that I knew that I had to had to hone in on. So I did a few mock interviews and did some actual interviews with some companies, fully knowing that I probably didn't have a chance at it. Just to practice and rehearse that process of talking about the things that I had done and what it resulted in.
2: We've had the Eagle Group, Veterans Minnesota, on this program many times, and that's the one thing that they constantly talk about is, you know, that translating military experience to civilians. And you know what? Being a field artillery officer sounds really cool to someone who knows what that means. But in the real world, most people don't, nor do they really care. So what about you, Josh? What kind of tips or tricks do you have that maybe you wish you would have known about? We've got about less than a minute.
3: Yeah, sure. So biggest thing, like Aaron said, is it's not just that translation. It's what I would call demilitarizing your resume. So instead of talking about commanders and units, you're talking about managers and organizations and things like that. The other big thing, I guess, for Guard and Reserve members, we already both, even as an AGR technician, you already have one foot in the civilian world and one foot in the military. So it is a little easier doing that transition than that active duty service member, and certainly an active duty retiree that's been doing that for a long time. But I would say that's the hardest thing is the skills and the resume, but then also demilitarizing how you speak.
2: Yeah, no doubt. Okay, we'll take a quick break here. We'll come back. I want to talk about how you're supporting our students up at MSU Moorhead. This is Minnesota Military Radio. Please stay with us. We'll be right back.
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2: Welcome back to Minnesota Military Radio. In the studio with me is Aaron Krenz and Josh Clark, both from the Minnesota State University Moorhead. And, you know, you guys talked a little bit about your transition and some of the things that, you know, maybe you struggled with. I want to make sure we talk about what our military connected students are maybe struggling with through your experience. So Josh, I'll let you kind of kick that off, and you know, you've been there a little longer. So what have you seen as some of those challenges?
3: Sure. So for our Guard and Reserve students, they're typically those 18 and 19 year olds. So after they finish basic training, tech school, AIT, They're coming into college just like their peers are, and they deal with the same thing as that those students do, other than that dual purpose service piece. But our veterans coming off of active duty, they're dealing with being older than the average student, so the same issues that any adult learner has with that age gap, not being able to connect with younger students because they've gone and done some adulting and some living, and now dealing with the angst of an 18-year-old drama is something that's difficult, and because so many of them are balancing usually family, work, and school, now you get an isolated feeling because it's more difficult to make friends, do those typical things that a college student is encouraged to do on campus with clubs and things like that. You just don't have time.
2: Yeah, and you know, you're talking about a bunch of barriers and things that, you know, you're trying to combat. And Aaron, I'm just wondering, you know, in your role, or you know, how do you support Josh and his team to remove some of those barriers and make this transition just a little bit better so that they can be in a conducive environment for learning?
4: Yeah, exactly. Part of the Yellow Ribbon Advance program is the mission is to reduce those barriers. And a lot of times, some of our military connected students, you know, in order to do like their practicums or student teaching, those things are in the past have been done free. You know, they're expected to do those additional hours, donated time within their classroom. And so in order to do those, they've had to take on second jobs to make ends meet and then also spend time with their family. Part of our program provides money to be able to pay for those practicum hours so that they don't have to take on second jobs, so that they can spend those additional time with their families. Because we all know the military takes a lot of time away from your family.
2: It's not
4: already
2: 1 weekend, a month, 2 weeks, a year anymore.
4: It sure isn't.
2: Yeah.
4: It sure isn't.
2: So, you know, as a part of that, right, you go through this program, obviously they're getting a great education. But at the end of that, we're hoping we can do some job placement too. How do you help, like, talk to employers in that area? Or how do you promote your military-connected students to the employers so they know that they're making a good decision when they hire someone who has that military service or experience?
4: Yeah, so a couple of different ways. We've partnered with the Fargo-Moorhead, West Fargo Chamber of Commerce to, number one, train them, and there's thousands of companies in that area that are seeking employees. And so we've done webinars with their partner companies on what military-connected students bring to their companies and what they should know about veteran students, because there's still some stigma out there about what veterans may or may not bring to the company. But we break down that stigma and say, hey, look, there's so much powerful things that a veteran student an employee brings to your company in the positive. And then when we bring and partner them with a military-connected student, they are amazed at the things, number one, organized, they show up on time, they're super respectful, and a lot of times our interns, practicums, they're getting a job offer before their internship is even over because they're just fully impressed with the work level that they're exhibiting.
2: And so, obviously it's easy to say all these things, right? The student still has to demonstrate this skill set.
4: But sure do.
2: In those early conversations with the employers or prospective employees, the companies, what is one of those traits that you always tout as, hey, look, at this is one of the most common things that you will get from a military member that comes to work for you and your company?
4: Well, they've all had to work under pressure. They've all had to make decisions under pressure. And so whether it be through boot camp or having somebody exhibit any type of mental pressure under them and have them make decisions. And they've all had to work through change.
2: Yeah.
4: How many organizations have gone through either an IT or systems change or leadership changes? All of our military-connected students have had to work through some type of change.
2: And if they made it through basic training, we also know they know how to follow directions.
4: Yeah, and that's not only the service member or veteran. That's our military-connected families.
2: Yeah,
4: that's
2: right.
4: Our spouses. That's our dependents. With their military, their family member deploying and having to do everything at home. They know how to thrive and survive through change.
2: Yeah, that's awesome. We've got like 4 minutes or so, and Josh, I want to make sure that you have the opportunity to talk about some of the other programs and other things that MSU Moorhead offers for the military-connected people, because we know that there has to be a connection too. So maybe you can talk about that stuff.
3: So two of my favorite would be, one, our Dragon Student Veterans Club, which is also a Student Veterans of America chapter, so it has a national affiliation and opportunities that come with that. But the whole idea of having that club is to have a connected community of military-connected students, connecting people with like experiences. Nobody knows what you're going through like somebody that's going through it or has gone through it, right?
2: Right.
3: So getting those veterans and military family members connected with each other. The other would be Dragon Valor, and Valor is an acronym. So it's a veteran ally organization. That is our military cultural competency training. The initial intent was to simply train faculty and staff on the unique nature of military. It's based on the basis of it is from PsychArmor's 15 Things Veterans Want You to Know, which is an outstanding platform and training thing. PsychArmor's free, so if you want to go look it up, it's great training. It's only a 15-minute video, but we tend to try and present that ourselves, give our own personal take on those 15 things, and then we talk about our students.
2: Yeah.
3: And we try to have our student veterans in there with us, or military-connected students, so faculty and staff can hear it directly from them instead of us doing it on their behalf.
2: Yeah, and when you hear things from some other people, especially those who have experienced it as well, it makes a little bit better. I'm just thinking through, how you get everybody connected. Obviously, they have a choice, but how do you know, like in your community, in the students, how do you know that they're a military or service-connected person unless they disclose it, or maybe because they're using an educational benefit? But, you said 330, or at least that's what I was tracking in the intro, 330. So how do you guys figure this out? How do you get people to come in and say, yep, you know what, I am a part of this community?
3: Sure. So there's the two questions on the admissions forms. Have you served has your parent or spouse ever served? So that's how we generally identify the students. But then at our orientations and visitation days, give a little spiel up there, like, here's what we're here for. We're here to connect you with benefits and scholarships and things like that. So that usually gets people to come and talk to us, and we identify more students that way as well, especially those that have, say, a step parent that served and they don't think of themselves as a military child.
2: Now, Aaron, I know you want to talk about a real quick success story. So we got like a minute and a half here, so maybe you can just kind of tell us why this program is so important and demonstrate it.
4: Yeah, we had a military connected student was on active duty and then moved to the Army Reserve. And was an operations management degree, did an internship at our Plains Art Museum up there, one of the biggest museums in the whole region up there. And during his interview, the chief curator handed him a list of all the tasks that he would be doing during his job. And as he was looking it over, I was having a conversation with the chief curator just to talk, you know, some of the other details. And in the period of that 3 minutes, she looked back at him and said, "Do you have any questions?" And she said, "No, would you like me to brief you back on my priority of how I would do this?" And he's an engineer in the reserves, and he basically back briefed her on his priority list. So he used his engineer skills,
18: sure,
4: and basically from how he would stack the lumber and rearrange and tag all their display stuff that they've been racking and stacking for years, and they were just running out of space. And she was just flabbergasted.
18: Yeah.
4: She was just like speechless. She's like, "You did that in like 3 minutes that we were just sitting here?" And so, and he was like pretty skeptical of like his skill set. He was like, "I don't know what I'm going to really get out of this." Yeah. But, and he had no idea that this was where he was going to land. But he's currently working there full time. He's in charge of their safety program and everything. So just a tremendous story, and credit to him and his skills.
18: Well, we definitely want people to, you know, if they haven't disclosed or if they haven't gotten involved with any of those veterans programs or military-connected type organizations up there to go and do that. And, you know, unfortunately, we're out of time here, but I just want to say thanks so much for coming in, sharing a little bit about the great work that you all are doing up there. And, you know, once again, not only thanks for your service, but thanks for taking care of those who are service connected, not through disability, I mean, but because of their personal service or someone else's service, and they're seeking education at Minnesota State University Moorhead. So, Aaron, Josh, thanks so much. Hope you guys have a great rest of the day.
3: Thanks for having us, Doug.
18: All right. This is Minnesota Military Radio. Please stay with us. We'll be right back.
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2: 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I'm your host, Doug Wortham. Before I introduce our next guest, I want to remind you that the VA Resource Fair, celebrating America's 250th anniversary of independence, is on July 1st. That's Wednesday, July 1st, 11 to 2, out at the Minneapolis VA. Again, a big VA resource fair. A bunch of different entities will be there, including the VA health team, eligibility, the Veterans Benefits Administration, of course, the Fort Snelling National Cemetery Administration as well. So go check them out. All right, for the second half of this show, we're learning how Federal Ammunition continues to support the military community. Joining me in the studio are three guests with strong ties to both the military and the Federal Ammunition team. First, we welcome back a familiar voice to Minnesota Military Radio, Mr. Dennis Angel. He's a Marine Corps veteran and a retiree from Federal Ammunition. And then also joining us is Jared Cutney, an Army veteran and Vice President of Operations with the Kinetic Group. And finally, we're joined by Mark Hyland, and he's an Army veteran, and he's the Senior Operations Manager at Rimfire Components. 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
7: Thanks for having us.
2: All right, Denny. I was warned by Tom to make sure that we only had Korans in the booth for you to use as a writing utensil, so you should have a full box of crayons somewhere around here, all red.
6: Not quite full anymore. I ate three of them already.
2: Well, Tom will be disappointed to hear.

0: that, or maybe he'll rejoice in that because nothing has changed. We only get you for two segments, and I know that Federal has been just a great supporter of the military community, obviously through donations, you know, money, monetary ways, of course, ammunition. We'll talk about all those things. But before we do that, just real quick, you know, Denny, Marine Corps service, talk to us real quick about that. And then what led you to Federal?
1: Well, to start with, you know, I got caught up in the last year of the draft. So my draft number was 9. So I thought, I knew I was going.
0: Yeah.
1: And so I decided to join the Marine Corps. Pretty certain it's because I watched too much Gomer Pyle as a young kid. But then after the Marine Corps, I spent 2 years in the Marine Corps. I was sent overseas to the Far East, but not into Vietnam. 5 different countries, which is fine. Got out of the Marine Corps, and I wasn't certain still what I wanted to do. Heck, I'm going to be 73. I still don't know what I want to do. But I did find Federal Ammunition, and I was so thrilled that the day I got hired there. And I got hired there in 78, and I retired 2016. Fabulous career, fabulous company, and I can't wait for your listeners to hear more about.
0: Yeah, and they still let you come around.
1: Oh, good. There's something wrong with those guys. I don't know. They better check their security team.
0: Yeah, right. Well, hey, thank you for your service and obviously your support to the military community and what you've been able to do and you know, get Federal to do to support, and we do appreciate that. We know you've been one of those key personnel in getting that done. Jared, how about you? Tell us a little bit about your military service and what brought you out to Federal.
2: Yeah, you bet. I was in the National Guard. I joined the National Guard in 1998. I was in my first year of college and looked forward to serving in the military as well as completing my degree. I was actually looking for a job, trying to get an internship, and realized that Federal Cartridge was in Anoka, Minnesota after going to the Career Center at the University of Minnesota. So I got an internship in R&D at Federal. And during that time, I was still in the Guard. We were deployed to Operation Iraqi Freedom in the middle of the internship. And we actually, interesting story, we had M16s when we were over there. We didn't have M4s at the time.
0: That was early.
2: That was, yeah. So we actually emailed some of the folks at Federal. They took up a donation with some of the folks that knew me and one of my buddies that was there with me. And we got to convert our M16s to M4s. It's a little bit easier to get in and out of vehicles, of course, at the time. But anyway, so the opportunity I had to work at Federal started just as an internship, and it blossomed into much more than that, as I'm the vice president of operations now for the whole group.
0: Wow, that's awesome. Well, thank you for your service as well. And Mark, what about you?
3: Yeah, so I joined the military in 1991, the Army National Guard. Was in basic training when Desert Storm started. So
0: Desert Storm veteran.
3: That was pretty interesting.
0: We call that the good war.
3: Right. I served about 5 years, got out, really didn't have a plan, much like Denny. I grew up in Coon Rapids, and I didn't even know Federal was in Anoka. So I went, they were hiring, went and got hired, started on the floor like many of us that work there. Mm-hmm. And I've just worked my way up through leadership. So yeah. I've been there 31 years in September.
0: Wow, that's awesome. I mean, obviously, you know, people that work there, they want to stay there. They obviously take good care of you. And, you know, maybe, you know, some of the benefits aren't so bad either. Mm-hmm. So how about if we talk a little bit about that history, though, Denny? Because, you know, you've been around, obviously, the longest out of the team here. Talk to us a little bit about Federal and, you know, what their history looked like.
1: Oh, certainly. Federal actually was founded in 1922, so we're 104 years old. Yeah, that's right. 104
2: right.
1: years
2: right.
1: old.
2: He's a Marine. Okay.
1: Thank you. Yeah.
0: I saw him taking his shoes off.
1: I did, but I forgot I was wearing socks, so I couldn't really count very good. But no, and by the way, we had a fabulous 100th anniversary in 2022. We had Lee Greenwood on the stage, and he opened for Ted Nugent. It was quite an event. So
0: wonderful.
1: But yes, Federal. Clearly, it makes ammunition. We provide ammunition to the military, the law enforcement. You know, the trap shooters, the professional shooters, all of that. And so when I was getting closer to retirement, I've been retired 10 years, June 1st of this year, 10 years. And I thought,
0: you're working more now than you were then, aren't you?
1: Oh, God, absolutely. I mean, I if you're getting ready to retire, you better have a plan. And my plan was to get more involved with military charities.
0: Yeah.
1: About 2 years before I retired, and get Federal more involved with military charities. And so I'm very proud of the fact that Federal supports on an annual basis. Now, and they do other things besides me. Trust me, they do a lot more besides me. But they give me, and Jared authorizes it every year, they give me ammunition, they give me money, they give me swag, hats, jackets, all that for 24 to 27 different military events and fundraisers every year. I mean, it's incredible.
0: Wow. Yeah, I mean, and you know, what's neat is you knew or you did have that plan, and, mm-hmm. and you've been connected with military stuff for longer than that. I mean, mm-hmm. there's some other things we'll talk about here in a little bit. But, you know, when you think about the different entities, the 27 that's just on your list, mm-hmm. like talk to us about what some of those entities are and maybe the support that you provide or federal ultimately
1: sure.
0: provides to
1: well,
0: them.
1: Let me start with one that caught my eye. Federal's, I'm very proud of the fact that federal traditionally every year will try to have a barbecue for all their employees. And about 12 years ago, about 2 years before I retired, we're having one of those barbecues. And I look over and they always try to invite like either a military charity or any kind of a charity mm-hmm. to be part of that. And I looked over at a table and there it said Twin Cities Honor Flight and Jerry Kaiser, which
0: oh,
1: you know,
0: yeah.
1: Minnesota radio show knows yeah. very well. I look over there and I go, oh, I'm going to walk over there. So I go up and introduce myself.
0: Oh, that was your first mistake.
1: I know. We all know Jerry, right? Crazy Jerry. And he's wonderful. I'm actually on the Twin Cities Honor Flight Committee as well. So I see him and talk to him a lot. Well, I go up to him and I say, so you're with the Honor Flight? And he said, yes, I am. And I said, well, I'm a little disappointed. Why? I said, I've logged on to your website to try to be a guardian about 2 years ago. I haven't heard a thing. He hands me a card and says, call me Monday. I was on the next honor flight, and
0: really?
1: I've been on it every year since.
0: Oh, wow, that's
1: and
0: awesome.
1: So it's been fabulous.
0: One of the things that comes to mind is the Minnesota National Guard's youth camp. And I know you remember this, but, you know, for a lot of years, I sent both of my kids to the camp. We were paying and we were buying ammunition, you know, and it's expensive. And Mark, you know, we were buying, and all of a sudden – someone at Federal says, wait a second, let us take care yeah. of you. Next thing I know, we've got more ammunition than we need. And so we've been able to stock, I don't say stockpile it, but carry over and not have to go buy it anymore. So that's awesome.
3: Yeah, right. And this one's kind of special to me because it's in my plant. So all that rimfire ammunition that you get for free,
0: yeah.
3: My plant builds that. So, I mean, this has been, what, a decade-long thing that's been going on. You know, it's 300-400 kids.
0: Yeah,
3: they're all, you know, family members or, you know, custodians of other, you know, guards members. So, but it's pretty cool. They get them down and they get them down on the ground, give them some 22s, teach them how to shoot. And it was really fun and really cool to see.
0: Yeah, no, it is. It's a great event. And, you know, because of a donation like that, the fee for the camp is able to be relatively cheap as well. I mean, I think it's $150 or something for a full week overnight. You know, that's three meals a day, a bunch of activities. And, you know, think of the money that was being spent annually just buying ammunition. You know, and 22 rounds aren't all that expensive, but
3: no.
0: It's an expense.
3: And I also think it was the first accredited camp of any National Guard in the country.
0: You're right.
3: So
0: yeah.
3: That's really, really cool.
0: Yeah.
1: You know, Camp Ripley actually allowed us to do something that I wasn't expecting. The day that Mark and I and one of our previous bosses took 15 cases up there to your camp on day one, they said, hey, come on over here and we're going to get you all geared up. And what did they let us do, Mark?
3: Yeah, so they loaded up a howitzer and we got to pull the cord on it. It was pretty cool.
0: Hope you had earring protection in there.
3: Pretty impressive amount of power.
0: Our last
3: right
0: guest,
3: there.
0: Aaron, would have been a little jealous. Well, he's probably done a million times. Yeah. Hey, gentlemen, we're going to take a quick break here. I want to come back and talk about some other partnerships, and I really want to talk about that Veterans Memorial. I want to hear about that a little bit. This is Minnesota Military Radio. Please stay with us. We'll be right back.
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0: 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In the studio with me from Federal Ammunition is Dennis Angel, Jared Cutney, and Mark Highland. Great supporters from the Federal Ammunition team in Anoka. Glad to have you guys in the studio carrying over to this segment. And, you know, we only get about 8.5 minutes with you here, and I know you got some great things coming up. And so, Jared, I do want to make sure we get an opportunity for you to talk about a couple of things that have to do with shooting, by all things. That's kind of crazy, right. Federal Ammunition. So talk about this Shoot for the Troops stuff or Shooting for the Troops events.
2: Yeah, there's two separate organizations or two separate events that we work together with, and one is Shoot for the Troops and the other is Shooting for the Troops. Both of them obviously benefit military families, specifically the Minnesota Military Family Foundation and Stand Down. Both of these are great events. We love to donate the ammo for them and make sure that everyone has a great time out there. We also do send some of our own shooters to those events and participate. It's a great way for us to get out there and obviously show the support that we have for our veterans and their families. And it's just a great opportunity for us to put our products into use, obviously. One thing that we're also doing coming up in the next year or so, we're planning our own event. So we're going to have a federal sponsored, and hosted, frankly, event that we are going to be donating the funds to a charity that Denny's going to talk to us a little bit about. But that's really near and dear to our heart, is to get out and use our products, donate our products, see our products in use, and look at the benefit of those products, not only from the enjoyment that the end user is getting, but also to benefit these great charities that we're a part of. So we're really happy to do that. Of course, we do other events, you know, like Denny mentioned earlier, golfing events and whatnot. But ever since we started to think about this a little bit more strictly as far as our products are related, yeah, we wanted to get to the point where we are using our products in the field and raise funds that way. So yeah. The Blaine Veterans Memorial is what Danny's going to talk about next, and that's what the event that we're going to have in the next 12 months or so is going to support.
0: All right. Well, Danny, let's hear all about it.
1: Oh, absolutely. The Veterans Memorial Park is probably about 6 years old. For any of you out there that have not seen it, I encourage you to go look at it. You can Google Blaine City Hall. It's right out their front door. There is probably about $600,000 worth of memorials there, and they are all stunning, all the way from the Civil War, all the way up to the War on Terror, the Gold Star family, fallen soldiers, POWs, Purple Heart. I mean, it is an absolutely stunning park. The gentleman who started all that, his name is Steve Guider. He is a Blaine High School hockey coach. And after having conversations with his uncle who served in Vietnam, who then passed away, it ignited a patriotic spark in this man like I've never seen. And he went to City Hall, proposed the plan, and they donated the land. And ever since then, He's been nonstop, and that park is stunning.
0: Well, you guys will have to make sure that when you get the details locked in, you let us know. Absolutely. So we can share it on the show. Yeah. And, you know, I love supporting entities that support us. And when I say

0: assign me in military members. And so I do buy federal ammunition, by the way. And this would be a great great event to be able to support as well when you guys put that together. Before we run out of time, though, Mark, you know, as a guy who, you know, you seem very passionate about the youth camp piece and being able to go and experience Camp Ripley and kind of see these kids, you know, getting to fire the ammunition that you all donate. What does it mean to you to be a part of an entity, an organization that really does put their money where their mouth is? And, you know, not only do you talk about supporting military organizations, military service members, families, but you guys are doing it. And how does it make you feel as a veteran yourself being in this organization that is, again, supporting that organization or that entity of people?
1: Yeah, absolutely. I mean, I think we all take great pride working at Federal and supporting law enforcement, military especially, you know, and personally supporting military and working with Denny on whatever it would be, you know, a golf tournament or whatever. I think we all need to give back to our communities, and that's it. Being a veteran, that's what I'm passionate about. And you know, as far as the business goes, it's good for business.
0: Yeah.
1: Right. Engaging the community. Where do they?
0: Why else would we have federal ammunition on the program right now? Yeah. To be honest with you, right?
1: Yeah.
0: There would be really no reason. But you know, not only are you doing it, you're doing it for the right reasons, in my opinion. Not because you're trying to increase sales. You're doing it because you really do want to give back.
1: Absolutely.
2: It's the right thing to do. It's in our DNA, right?
0: Yeah.
2: So I mean, that's just we realize that, and I think it being a good member of community supports the community. And therefore, they give back as well, and it's a great symbiotic relationship.
0: Sure. So and that's why you can stay in business for what was it, 104 years?
2: 104 years.
0: Yeah. I mean, that's you got to keep supporting your community. So let's talk about that again, real quick, Mark, though, because not every company or organization out there, you know, is trying to support the community that they reside in, right? So what would you say to other businesses? Why do you think it's important for a business, for an organization to give back and support not only their community, but in this case, our military?
1: Well, one word is freedom. I mean, right? Back to World War II.
0: Hey, when you pulled that cord, right. That was the sound of freedom
1: That was freedom, right? It's patriotism.
0: Yeah.
1: It's our Constitution. Us three, whatever. He's a Marine. He was in the Army. But we're all brothers because we swore the same oath, right? It's it's supporting our Constitution and believing that is America, is our Constitution.
0: Yeah, and Jared, you look like you wanted to add something to that. I mean, you know, at the position you're in as a VP, I mean, this is something. I mean, you're taking time away from production, to do things like this.
2: Right, and you know, again, as I said earlier, it's just part of our DNA. It's the right thing to do. If you're a main company in an area, yes, you're employing a lot of people and you benefit from them, they benefit from you. But at the same time, there's those opportunities for us to show that we really do care about that and invest in the community. Obviously, we're talking specifically about military organizations right now and what we support there. But there's things that we do well beyond that as well. You know,
0: yeah.
2: So I mean, it's reaching out to the local schools with scholarships. It's looking to do sponsorships for, you know, some of the sports teams and whatnot. And it's great to be a part of that. And frankly, you know, they benefit from it, but so do we, because it sort of brings us back to what are we really doing here? And we're part of a greater group that's, you know, really benefiting from everybody being in the community and making sure that we're supportive. So
0: yeah.
2: I think it's important to make sure that we remind everybody of that and keep that part of what we do.
0: Yeah.
3: Doug, if I could add to that,
0: please.
3: Just a little bit, you know, I would venture to say that just about every company's got a veteran working there.
0: Yeah.
3: And Federal employs about 950 production people, and of that, we've got about 250 veterans. And so
0: that's a good percentage.
3: It is. It's a very good percentage, and we're very proud of that.
0: Mm-hmm.
3: In fact, if you ever drive past Federal on Highway 10 there, we put up on our 100th anniversary, our president put up a 100-foot flagpole and all the military flags in front of it. And when it was time to commemorate that flag, every veteran at Federal was invited out there in the field. We unfurled that 30-by-50-foot flag.
0: Wow.
3: We had veterans on every flagpole, and at one time, everything went up. So
0: that's awesome.
3: It was amazing.
1: It was probably one of the coolest things that I've ever done while working at
2: Federal. Cool.
0: We've got 30 seconds here, and Danny, I just want to give you the opportunity. Someone's listening right now. Maybe they want to get involved one way or another. What would you tell someone? How can they get involved with Federal? How can they support Federal for the things that you're doing?
3: Well, support Federal, go to your local store, and when you need ammo, buy Federal. But beyond that, in all honesty, go to your Facebook page. 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
1: Hi, I'm Pastor Sue Wallager from Zion in Anoka. Micah 6:8. He has told you, O mortal, what is good and what does the Lord require of you, but to do justice and love kindness and walk humbly with your God. Micah reminds us that God's heart is not complicated. He has already shown us what matters most. Do justice, love kindness, and walk humbly with God. Justice means treating people fairly and standing up for what is right. Kindness means showing mercy, compassion, and grace, even when it's difficult. And humility means depending on God daily instead of relying on ourselves. 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

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This is your setup week for the 4th of July, which, of course, is it's coming up, my friends. If you are one of those people who blow off fireworks in your neighborhood, would I ask, please, that you take some consideration for the dogs in the neighborhood? And for those of us who have dogs in the neighborhood, I tell you what, you know, a lot of these dogs are just absolutely frightened of those long booms. Now, while you're giggling in glee because you just blew off your finger, I've got a Great Dane trying to crawl under the bed. And I will tell you this much, Great Danes don't fit under beds. So please, please consider the neighborhood before you start stepping into knucklehead mode. All right, a public service from John Engen on Total Country Bob FM. I always feel like we should be standing for this song.

0: bye.
1: There has been trouble in Texas. Trouble in Texas. They couldn't find Gracie. Where was Gracie? You know that icky, awful feeling you have in your stomach, like when your dog runs away because somebody's blowing off fireworks on the 4th of July? Gracie, that same feel they had for Gracie. She has been found safe. Gracie's okay. Gracie is a giraffe. And Gracie somehow escaped the Cedar Hollow Ranch about 90 miles northwest of San Antonio. Gracie's owner says that they have giraffes at the ranch, and they've had that for the last 30 years. Now, I don't know about you, but I'm just suggesting, okay, that a giraffe would be easier to find than like a lost chihuahua. Somehow she was able to get out of a gate and just wandered away. She didn't run. She just wandered away. Now, it's unclear if their $5,000 reward, which was offered immediately, actually led to her Gracie's capture. But Gracie's home. Gracie's fine. Gracie's safe.
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Just a couple of days ago, my wife and I were trying to remember 1976. I actually remember it rather well. She, on the other hand, not so much. She was much younger. She's about 9 years younger than I am. I remember 1976, the 200th anniversary of these United States, because I was doing some summer internship in Silver Bay, Minnesota, a little Baptist church up that way. I was getting my degree in pastorology at a school in southern Minnesota. I ended up in Silver Bay for 6 weeks doing some work up there. But 1976, in fact, the 4th of July 1976 was on a Sunday, and I preached my very first message in front of my parents. I was just absolutely so nervous. It was just driving me nuts. That was 50 years ago. 50 years ago. Hard to believe. Happy birthday, America. Here's Waylon Jennings, 1984, on Bob.

Crystal Gayle was at the top of her game back in 1980. It's like we never said goodbye. It's a Bob Classic this hour. We get one of those out of the Bob Classic vault that Jeff Jones is in on every Sunday at 11 o'clock, and we pull one of those out every single hour for you because we love those Bob Classics, and we know you do too. Well, since we're reminiscing a little bit, here's one from 2003. It's Alan Jackson, then the Oak Ridge Boys. Coming up on Bob, we've got some weather for you as well.

0: Keith Urban, Total Country, Bob FM. Let's you and I go into the MyBobCountry.com Weather Center, brought to you by Marathon Monday, Ralphie's Marathon. Here we go with the forecast. Partly cloudy in my throat this morning. Has a slight chance of showers. That's going to be happening for today, actually, in the overnight hours. 85 degrees today with some sunshine. Showers overnight. 60% chance we'll get a little rain. Then on Sunday, chance of showers kind of stretching through till middle afternoon or so. Otherwise, mostly cloudy with 89 degrees. It's going to be windy tomorrow. That's a 30-mile-per-hour wind. Monday, sunny and hot. When I say hot, I mean hot. 97 degrees. Then this cold front comes bumping into us. And then it just gets rain, but not so much cool. 95 degrees on Tuesday. Wednesday looks like 94, and Thursday, 94 degrees. It is summertime in Minnesota. Monday is Marathon Monday at Ralphie's Marathon. That's when I go. Save 15 cents per gallon when you come into the store and mention Marathon Monday, only at Ralphie's Marathon in Big Lake. It is a place you can feel good about.
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2: Hi, this is Katie Weiland, intern pastor at Zion Lutheran Church in Anoka. 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We would blindfold the kids and lead them all around the woods until we reached a rope maze hung up between the trees. We would place the campers' hands on the rope and give them these simple instructions. Follow the rope until you find your way out of the maze. You may not remove your blindfold and you may not speak. If you need help, simply raise your hand and a counselor will assist you. Sounds simple enough, right? Well, here's the trick. The maze was a circle, and the only way out was to raise your hand and ask for help. 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Sometimes we all need help. It can be hard to ask. I remember when we played this game during staff training, I was one of the last to give in and to admit that I could not do it on my own. 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For if they fall, one will lift up his fellow. But woe to him who is alone when he falls and has no one to lift him up. Lean on your friends, your family, but also lean on God. You never walk through life alone. 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

0: It is Conway Twitty. Total Country Bob FM, a brand new Saturday morning. John Engen with you. 1 week from today, my friends. The 4th of July, celebrating 250 years of these United States. Wow. It's just, you know, the 1976 is still very vivid in my mind. And to turn around and think, goodness gracious, that was 50 years ago. 50. Well, we got, I'm glad I'm here for the 250th. That's, okay, there's your good news right there. I guess I'm going to take that one. 1977, it's Kenny Rogers with Lucille, Total Country, Bob FM.
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0: FM on a Saturday morning. The Minnesota Twins launching a brand new dance crew. The Rally Dancers are a 10-member crew that will perform at selected games at Target Field. Majority of them Minnesota natives. Two of them are former Vikings cheerleaders. Are going to debut on July 10 against the Angels. Only five other Major League Baseball teams have an official dance team. Now, these franchises that have the dance teams are the Mets, the Brewers, the Astros, the Rangers, and the Braves. And now we have our own two.
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0: right, take a guess. What year did Dolly Parton sing Coat of Many Colors? I'm going to give you a couple of seconds. What year? Just shout it out. 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
1: Hi, I'm Pastor Mike Pankost from Zion Lutheran Church in Anoka, Minnesota. My wife and I have been undertaking a move, not a far move, just from Becker to the cities, which puts both of us a lot closer to the churches we serve. But the house we're leaving behind is the house we've lived in the longest of our married lives, 13 years, which means we've been dealing with 13 plus years of stuff. Really, we're dealing with whole lifetimes of stuff, if you count the childhood keepsakes we have, as well as those of our young adult children. Not to mention all our gear, our bicycles, our camping, canoeing gear, our hobbies, our tools, and it's a lot. Too much, really. The book of Ecclesiastes diagnoses our problem. Sweet is the sleep of laborers, it reads, whether they eat little or much, but the abundance of the rich will not let them sleep. Now, I wouldn't consider myself particularly rich compared to, say, Bill Gates, but I am mind-bogglingly wealthy compared to two-thirds of the world's population. And as we try to downsize from a nearly 2,000 square foot house to a temporary apartment of half that, I really have come to dislike all my stuff. But what I have discovered, which isn't really much of a news flash at all, is that there is a great joy in letting it go. To find someone else who enjoys what we've enjoyed, to give to others who need some of our stuff far more than we do, to give to organizations who take our stuff and transform it into the care for others. When you get home tonight, count your blessings. I'm betting you'll lose count somewhere along the way. And in what way can you bless others with all that stuff?
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0: Hey, let's get into the MyBobCountry.com Weather Center brought to you by Now Then Nursery. We've got some warm stuff ahead of us. I hope you're ready for this. So today, sunshiny skies, 85 degrees. That's okay. That's fine. We do that. That's just perfect. Overnight lows tonight getting down to about 66 degrees. There's a chance of rain tonight that squeaks itself into Sunday. Chance of showers starting up before 10, running maybe till 1 or so. Otherwise, mostly sunny or cloudy skies, I should say, with a high tomorrow near 89 degrees. But look at this. Monday, sunny and hot, 97 degrees. Tuesday, there is a 40% chance of showers, but sunny and hot, 95 degrees. Wednesday, 94 degrees. And Thursday, 94 degrees. Summer has arrived in Minnesota. Now Then Nursery has hundreds of Zone 4 hardy hibiscus native plants, big trees, ready to plant right now. You can transform your yard this weekend. Now Then Nursery, it is the home of the big tree.
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Oak Ridge Boys. Total Country Bob FM on a Saturday morning. Good morning, my favorite hour of the week, 10 o'clock Saturday morning, that I get to spend some time with you. Oh, do I have news for you coming up. You're going to want to hang around for the story. McDonald's is bringing back a nostalgic dessert. And it's one, I don't go to McDonald's anymore. They outpriced me. I don't like taking out a loan on my house just to buy a hamburger. You know, when you went riding your bike in the 60s and you'd ride up to McDonald's and you could get a burger, fry, and a root beer for 40 cents. Now that same hamburger is $2-something. Are you kidding me? Anyway, they're bringing back one of the loves of my life. I'll tell you about it coming up here on Total Country Bob FM, but first, George Strait.

0: It has been a long, long, long, long time since I walked into a McDonald's or even went through the drive-thru. I just can't afford them anymore. My brain does not do $12, $15, $16 for a single meal at McDonald's. It just doesn't. But I'm going back. I promise you I'm going back because they have brought back one of the most delicious things I've ever burned my mouth on. McDonald's is bringing back their original fried apple pie. That baked one just does not cut it, in my estimation. I want that crispiness, that, you know, the little bubbly crust on the outside. You bite into it and hot lava pours forth and your tongue curls up and screams at you, what do you think you're doing? McDonald's bringing it back. And they are bringing it back already. It's here. It's the apple pie filling made with American-grown apples wrapped in a fried crust. First appeared on McDonald's menu in 1968. I think I had the first one. After a Tennessee franchise owner developed the recipe. Now, to celebrate the return, McDonald's plans to unveil a 35-foot fried apple pie along Route 66 in Joliet, Illinois. That's near the company's headquarters. It is already in place. Oh. If you haven't burned your mouth on one of those bad boys, you have not lived.
1: 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And every Sunday morning at 11, Jeff Jones will take you on a two-hour guided tour. 2 hours of nothing but Bob Classics, thanks to Route 65 Sales and Classics.
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When I was a kid, one of my favorite things to do was to travel up toward Brainerd and go to Paul Bunyan Land. Oh, did I love Paul Bunyan Land. They had an old World War II bomber up there that I would crawl on. And they had these little trains that you would sit down on. And then you had handles, you know, kind of a thing that you would turn, and it would zoom you all over the place. And then they tore it down in favor of a Kohl's, which I think is just an abomination in front of the eyes of all children. But they moved all that stuff out. And it's between Garrison and Brainerd, and it is kind of the recreated Paul Bunyan Land. Now, I'm not giving a commercial for them. I'm just going to tell you this much. Tomorrow is National Paul Bunyan Day. And I think if ever you're going to travel to that place, you would do it tomorrow, because that's the place to celebrate Paul Bunyan, in my estimation. Now, I know you can stand on the shores of Lake Bemidji and stand next to Babe the Blue Ox and Paul Bunyan, and there are other places you can do it, but where else would you walk in? And a big seated Paul Bunyan would go, "Jonathan, welcome." That thing just creeped me out. But I would do it again in a heartbeat, man.

That is Patsy Cline, of course it is, from 1962, and She's Got You. That is our Bob Classic for this hour. What a great Bob Classic that is. Oh, we put one of those in every single hour. We do it just for you. Not just old music, but classic music. Hand-selected just for you. Well, we'll go from 1962 to 1997. Here's Kenny on Bob.

0: Let's just go ahead and do it. Let's get into the MyBobCountry.com Weather Center, brought to you by the Blaine Festival. Man, I brought my kids up in Blaine. We went to that all the time. It is going to be sunny today with 85 degrees. A little bit of a chance of rain for the Blaine Festival tomorrow. That's 89 degrees with a chance of showers, 40% chance. Monday, ooh, look at Monday. Sunday and hot and 97 degrees. How do you feel about a 95 for Tuesday, Wednesday 94, and Thursday 94 degrees? We have finally landed on the week of summer in the state of Minnesota. The Blaine Festival is back. It started yesterday. It runs through till tomorrow. And man, I tell you, it's got attractions. It's got food, pig races, magic shows, rides, live music featuring Johnny Holm, Good for Gary, Rockin' Hollywoods, Southern Express, and so much more. Listen, get the full schedule, BlaineFestival.org, or just go. I mean, just go.
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6: When you hear those verses in the Bible that say God has plans for you, what do you think about? The new house that you're dreaming about? Or maybe that new job? Or that spouse that you are seeking? We need to remember that His ways are always higher than our ways. The bottom line, there is a world of difference between the way God sees things and how we see those same things. It can be confusing, though, when God doesn't follow the logical path that we think is best. Let's remember that when we let Him lead us in His plans and do as He says, then we will experience living in the fullness of God. 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

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It's a Saturday morning, your last one for the month of June in 2026, because you know what? Next Saturday, I have the joy to be able to sit with you next Saturday and celebrate our nation's 250th birthday. We're going to do it. I remember very vivid, not the first one, no. I remember 200 so well back in 1976. It was a bicentennial year. Oh, we were all red, white, and blueing all over the place. It's going to happen again. Happy birthday, America. We'll celebrate that next week on Total Country Bob FM.

Papa went down to Georgia. He was looking for a soul to steal. He was in a bind because he was way behind and he was willing to make a deal. When he came across this young man sawing on a fiddle and playing it hot, and the devil jumped up on a hickory stump and said, "Boy, let me tell you what. I guess you didn't know it, but I'm a fiddle player too. And if you'd care to take a dare, I'll make a bet with you. Now you play pretty good fiddle, boy, but give the devil his due. I bet a fiddle of gold against your soul, 'cause I think I'm better than you."

0: Sarah Evans today, Total Country Bob FM. The only thing that I'm worse at outside of like ballet dancing is soccer. I cannot play soccer to save my life. So many of you probably stuck your noses on your televisions and watched the World Cup. And man, I tell you, I fell in love with soccer. I'm looking at this thing going, that is skilled. It's just not something, I mean, for me, watching soccer is like watching golf, and not anymore. I've still put golf at the farthest end of the spectrum in my brain. If I want a nap, I watch golf. But there was trouble surrounding the World Cup that maybe you weren't aware of, and that was all these nations coming in to play soccer and all their fans coming in to watch those nations play soccer, and it was messing things up because people were going home and taking something with them that they had never bumped into in their entire life. And they were having difficulties at the TSA booths at the airports. Ranch dressing. No joke. It was ranch dressing. And the TSA had to put out a memo that said, listen, put it in your luggage that's going into the belly of the plane. Do not put it into your carry-on. People were coming from all nations to watch soccer, and they found out that celery or carrots dipped in ranch is delicious. Now, fortunately, we live in a nation where ranch dressing is readily accessible, but it's not in other places. And so the TSA had to put out memo after memo after memo that says, sure, take, you know, get yourself some ranch dressing. Take it home. Enjoy it. Just put it into your checked bag. I just think that's the weirdest thing.
1: 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And every Sunday morning at 11, Jeff Jones will take you on a two-hour guided tour. 2 hours of nothing but Bob Classics.
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It's going to be Mary Dana co-hosting the Homegrown Show with Brandon Backstrom. That's such a great program. Now, I know, you know, Sunday evenings at 5 o'clock, you think, I've got nothing going on. Make that your something to go on. It is such a great program. It is called the Homegrown Show. Brandon Backstrom is your regular host, but he always brings in a local artist to co-host. And this time around, it's going Mary Dana. You're going to want to join it. It's a great program. It's the Homegrown Show on Sunday evenings at 5. I was just thinking about Randy Travis a couple of days ago. Let's play a little Randy this morning. This is Out of My Bones from 1998 on Bob.

just a couple of days ago, I was up toward Lake Mille Lacs. I was helping some friends with me put up a shed. And we had this thing going up. But these dear friends of mine, we just love them, just so love them. They've been so helpful in our lives. He sets out this little speaker and listens to music, and that Marty Robbins song came up, and it just kind of stopped me in my tracks. I don't know what it is about Marty Robbins, but when he starts singing, I don't want to work. I just want to sit and listen to Marty Robbins, and that's what we just did. That was our Bob Classic for this hour from 1960, all right? Let's add 15 years to that.

0: Allow me to invite you into the MyBobCountry.com Weather Center, brought to you by Now the Nursery. Two words to use to describe these next handful of days: hot and wet. Now, today, not so much. Sunshiny skies, 85 degrees. Get out there, do some yard work or whatever you want to do. Or go play. I mean, seriously, when we have days like today, just go play. Don't go hanging around your yard and things like that, unless you're going to go to Now the Nursery. And then you got a good reason. I'll talk about that in just a second. Slight chance of showers overnight tonight. 60% chance of rain in the overnight. Sunday is going to be a chance of showers and thunderstorms. It just kind of stretches through the day. 89 degrees Monday, Sunday and hot, and 97 degrees Tuesday. It looks like 95 degrees, and Wednesday, 94 degrees. All right, let's talk about a potential anyway for today, because you're always going to get a really great deal at Now the Nursery. And maybe today's the day to do that. They have hundreds of Zone 4 hardy hibiscus and native plants and big trees all ready to plant. You run up to Now the Nursery, you can transform your yard this very weekend. Now the Nursery, they are the home of the big tree.
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I think it was last Monday, I was out mowing my yard, and that song came to my head, and I virtually mowed my front yard with that banging around my brain box. Pat Green with Wave on Wave, Ricky Skaggs with Highway 40 Blues. Good afternoon. Welcome to Total Country Bob FM. I think it was the summer of 82. My son was just a little kid. And I was working at the Trail Creek Ranch in Cody, Wyoming. I was a cowboy. I'll give you some time to laugh. But it's true. I was a cowboy that summer. We rode fence pretty much the whole summer. Just checking fence just to make sure the cattle weren't going to sneak out of there. But usually after lunch, I mean, these were long days. These were 14-hour days. And usually right after lunch, I would lay down for about an hour. My son was just a little kid. Well, what would he have been? I think two. Yeah, he would have been two. No, three. Anyway, he was snuggled in next to me, and we were just yakking about this, yakking about that. And he would not go to sleep. He would just sit there and yak at me. And he decided that this would be a prime opportunity for him to name his toes. Yeah, well, you're three. Sometimes you name your toes when you're three, and he did. All I remember about those names was that the big toe on the left foot –

0: have to assume, maybe I'm just way off on this, but I have to assume that at some point in all of our lives, we have hauled ourselves up the North Shore, and we have at that point stopped at Betty's Pies, and we've grabbed a slice. And you said, yeah, that's good stuff. Now, I've had Betty's Pies. I've had pies virtually in every state that I've ever been in, because I love pie, blueberry pie especially. I have never asked myself the question, where can you go and get the best slice of pie? Because as far as I'm concerned, the one in front of me is the best slice of pie. But that place has been named a family-owned dessert spot in Northern California, named the best place for pie in the country. It's called Aikidas, and it's California Country Market. It's located, well, they have two locations in Auburn and Davis. And they won first place in USA Today's 10 Best Reader's Choice Awards for pie shops. By the way, they also had a place for donuts, which still happens to be in California as well. The USA Today praised them for their wide variety of pies in their country charm. Now, the shop is known for fruit pies and cobblers and hand pies. I know what a hand pie is. It's like the hostess pies. Cream pies and pot pies. Now, here's the deal about this list. When I think pot pie, I'm not thinking pie. I'm thinking that's chickeny goo in a crust. I don't think that is a pie, even though I would call it a pot pie, but I would never, you know, say, listen, I'm going to find the best pie and somehow squeeze pot pie in there. Something like French silk I'll squeeze in there. They're all made with the original family recipes. Now, the award is especially meaningful to them because they started the market as a fruit stand about 50 years ago. And now they're number one in pies. Auburn, California, Davis, California. I've spent a lot of time in California, never been to both either one of those places, but I'm pretty sure I'm going.
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0: why this next week we'll be hearkening back to that very year of 1979. And I'll tell you why. Because 1979 was the year that my son was born, and his birthday is this next week. Man, it just doesn't... Oh, his next major birthday is 50. I have no idea what to do with that. But my next major birthday is 71, and I really don't know what to do with that. It's a Bob Classic from 1979. It's Willie Nelson on Bob.
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0: It's Charlie Pride from 1982, Total Country Bob FM. We are going into the MyBobCountry.com Weather Center. Why don't you come with me? I'll tell you what the weather's going to look like. By the way, it's brought to you by Kayla Jones at V Beauty Lab in Wayzata. So we've got kind of an interesting week ahead of us. I'm just going to tell you, there's going to be a lot of wind. There is going to be some heat. If you're sensitive to heat, make sure your air conditioner is up and running and doing well. 85 degrees today with sunshine. Then for tonight, 60% chance of rain. Could be a quarter of an inch or so. We could use it, absolutely. Overnight lows tonight at about 66. Then Sunday, chance of showers and thunderstorms. They kind of stretch from the morning into about 1 o'clock in the afternoon. Otherwise, mostly cloudy with a high near 89. Monday, sunny and hot, 97. Tuesday, rain and hot with 95 degrees. I mentioned the wind. Sunday, Sunday night, and Monday, wind gusts up to 30 miles per hour. Whatever you've got that needs to be held down, hold it down. All right? Again, Tuesday, 95. Wednesday is going to be 94. And then Thursday, it looks like 94 degrees. 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

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Good afternoon. My name is Brad Clark. Thank you for turning it on to Bob. I always appreciate it. And as the weather continues to get warmer, I just want to be by the water. The more I think about it, after the shift, I think I'm going to go and sit there. It's like I'm already

0: 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Brad Clark with you. The World Cup continues. United States is into the knockout stage next week, and I'm all in. I love it. In fact, speaking of clothes, my family knows me so well, they got me not one, but two USA World Cup shirts for Father's Day. And I guess they also know that when I eat, I spill a lot of myself, so that might be why I got two. Not really sure why I shared that.
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Congratulations to the Business of the Month for June. 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

0: 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Forecast tonight. Mostly cloudy, breezy, 50% chance of overnight showers and thunderstorms, low around 66. Those winds 10 to 20, gusting to 25. Tomorrow, partly sunny and breezy, 30% chance of morning showers and thunderstorms. See, high near 90, those winds, again, 10 to 20, gusting to 30.
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4: Yeehaw! Hi, I'm Pastor Mike Pankost from Zion Lutheran Church in Anoka, Minnesota. In Luke 15, there are three parables Jesus tells about things that are lost. A lost sheep whose shepherd leaves the other 99 safely behind until he finds that one. A widow with 10 coins who loses one and sweeps it and cleans her entire house high and low until she finds that coin. And a lost son who has run away from his family with half the inheritance, blows it all, but whose father still scans the horizon longing for the return of that wayward child. All three stories conclude with a celebration. But those celebrations are the punchlines to Jesus' story. In the same way, there is rejoicing in heaven, Jesus says, over one sinner who repents. There are so many ways for us to understand and to experience being lost and feeling what it means to be lost. Beloved in Christ, trust and believe that Jesus, like that shepherd, like that widow, like that heartbroken father, will stop at nothing, not even death on a cross, to continue seeking and finding those who are lost. 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
3: Hi, I'm Jeff Jones, and this is Today in Country Music History for Saturday, June 27th, 2026. In 1959, born on this day in Nashville, Tennessee, was Lori Morgan. She scored the 1989 single Trainwreck of Emotion, and since then has charted more than 25 singles on the Billboard chart, including three number one hits. In 1962, Hank Snow recorded I've Been Everywhere, and in 1994, the tribute album to the American rock band The Eagles, Common Thread, Songs of the Eagles, went triple platinum. The album would also indirectly help Travis Tritt get the band to reunite. Songs that were spending their first day at number one on the country charts include Blessed Are the Believers by Anne Murray in 1981, If You See Him, If You See Her by Reba McEntire and Brooks and Dunn in 1998, and Out Last Night by Kenny Chesney in 2009. And that's Today in Country Music History for Saturday, June 27th, 2026.

dudes getting facials, manicured, waxed, and Botoxed, with deep spray on tans and creamy lotiony hands. You can't

0: Brad Paisley with another Brad. That's me, Brad Clark, on Total Country Bob FM, which is your passport to Paisley. Because you could win tickets to see Brad Paisley at the Minnesota State Fair Grandstand September 3rd. What we're doing is we're posting a clue about some country on the Bob Country Facebook and Instagram. When you go there, text your guess. Now, it's Saturday now, so we've got 5 days worth of guesses because we post it each weekday, but we've got 5 days worth there. Text your guess. Don't put it in the comments. Text it to the Bob FM talk and text line, which you should have in your phone, 763-450-0100. And a correct guess gets you entered to win a pair of tickets to see Brad Paisley at the Minnesota State Fair. We're doing a different country each week, so there's multiple chances to win. But just remember, Bob FM is your passport to Paisley.
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2: 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Guests, Bill Vassar, Colin Ray, and Alan Jackson himself this weekend on Country Gold with me, Steve Harmon. 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

0: 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Forecast tonight, mostly cloudy, breezy, 50% chance of overnight showers and thunderstorms, low around 66. Those winds, 10 to 20, gusting to 25. Tomorrow, partly sunny, breezy again, 30% chance of morning showers and thunderstorms. See, high near 90, again, those winds, 10 to 20, gusting to 30.
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4: Yeehaw! 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

0: 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Well, it was an answered prayer. 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

0: Toby Keith on Total Country, Bob FM, Brad Clark with you. Now, they won't make them brown or blue. M&M's, that is. Mars is introducing new versions of M&M's without artificial dyes, and the two colors that are not in the natural dye batch, brown and blue. So no brown and blue M&M's when you get the natural ones here. Now, I didn't think blue would be part of the new ones anyway. And I thought maybe red would be the other one they took out, but no. I didn't think they'd have a problem with brown. It's like an earth tone and a natural color. But what do I know?
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0: Ronnie Millsap with Bob Classic on Total Country, Bob FM. Brad Clark with you, wishing a congratulations to Betty and Kermit Eastman. Earlier this month, the St. Cloud couple celebrated their 80th anniversary. That's right, they were married in 1946. Now, Tuesday, it's interesting. My daughter Faith and I were talking about different anniversaries. I didn't even know about this until the other day. 25 is known as the silver anniversary, 50 is gold, 75 is diamond, and I had to look up 80. It's oak, like the tree. Now, to me, it seems like it should be something more like diamonds set in platinum or something like that. I mean, it's 80. Only 1 in 6 million couples reach their 80th anniversary. Come on, anniversary naming people. We need to do better with this.
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0: 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And because of that, we are to clothe ourselves with compassion, kindness, humility, meekness, and patience. These qualities are not just feelings. 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

0: Don Williams on Total Country, Bob FM. 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Forecast tonight, mostly cloudy, breezy. 50% chance of overnight showers and thunderstorms. Low around 66. Tomorrow, partly sunny and breezy. 30% chance of morning showers and thunderstorms. High near 90. Those winds, 10 to 20, gusting to 30.
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0: Straight on Total Country, Bob FM, Brad Clark with you. 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In fact, I find it so surprising, I can't even think of what emoji I would use to express my surprise.
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0: Ty Herndon on Total Country, Bob FM, Brad Clark with you. But I got to make my way for Mr. Travis Hartman, who will be sitting in this chair momentarily. But before I do that, I got the forecast here from the MyBobCountry.com Weather Center, brought to you by Kayla Jones at VE Beauty Lab in Wayzata, where up to 90% of your skin's aging is caused by the sun. 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Forecast tonight, mostly cloudy, breezy, 50% chance of overnight showers and thunderstorms, low around 66. Tomorrow, partly sunny and breezy, 30% chance of morning showers and thunderstorms. We'll see a high near 90. Those winds, 10 to 20, gusting to 30.
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2: I am basically an optimistic person. I try to see God's hand at work in the situations around me, and it's incredibly rewarding. But then I run into people who say they just can't do it. They say that the world they see is immersed so much in negativity and hopelessness that trying to see God's promises and His plans is not easy some of the time and downright impossible most of the time. Whenever this happens, I refocus myself on Jesus. Because when we focus on Him, we still see the world, but it grows dim because the

0: eternal radiant glory of God, and we begin to find our worth in His glory once again, rather than in the corruption of the world around us. This is Pastor Sheldon Johnson at NorthHomeCommunityChurch.com in northern Minnesota and the Well Campus in southern Minnesota.
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I'm Travis with you until 9 tonight. Hope you're enjoying your weekend so far. And if you're ever outside of Bob Country, well, that's all right, because you can still listen to us. 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

0: of FM. I'm a big Dairy Queen guy. I'm a big ice cream guy in general, but love Dairy Queen. And Dairy Queen is going to be getting a little patriotic and apparently international as well, just in time for summer. Starting June 29th, so Monday, DQ is rolling out a new Stars and Stripes Misty Slush Float for America's 250th birthday. It's layered with cherry slush, vanilla soft serve, blue raspberry slush, and star sprinkles. And as small as only $2.50 through July 5th. They're also adding three new Blizzard flavors inspired by international soccer: strawberry mango mochi, Biscoff cookie, and Mexican-style hot chocolate. So basically, Dairy Queen said, let's celebrate America with red, white, blue, and a little brain freeze. And I'm all in for it.
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1: Kenny Rogers with a Bob classic. Ruby, Don't Take Your Love to Town, going back to 1969. Would that song make it into your 250 greatest country songs? How high do you think that song is going to be in the Red, White, and Bob Country Countdown? To celebrate 250 years of this great country, we're going to count down 250 songs of great country. The Red, White, and Bob Country Countdown commences at 8 to start your 4th of July and continues right up to the evening's fireworks. And thanks to SMC Construction, the Red, White, and Bob Country Countdown has declared independence from all commercials for all 250 songs. Let's celebrate the America's birthday together with the 250 greatest country songs of all time to honor the greatest country of all time. Turn your knob to Bob at 8 on the 4th of July as we start the Red, White, and Bob Country Countdown.

0: 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Tonight, partly cloudy skies drop down to about 67. Tomorrow, showers and thunderstorms possible in the morning and a high near 80. Then on Monday, partly cloudy with a high near 93.
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4: Yeehaw! The Apostle Paul wrote in 1 Corinthians 2, "No eye has seen, no ear has heard, no mind has conceived what God has prepared for those who love Him." In effect, he's saying that if we only look at the things of the world using science or mathematics, medicine, philosophy, etc., through human eyes, ears, reasoning, and thinking, at best we can learn about the physical world, but we can only get a glimpse of God. But if we keep reading in 1 Corinthians, it says, "But God has revealed it to us, Christians, by His Spirit." He's saying that as Christians, we have an opportunity to know God personally and intimately. Christians have a great privilege. Let's make sure we enter into it. This is Pastor Sheldon Johnson of NorthHomeCommunityChurch.com in northern Minnesota and TheWellCampus.com in southern Minnesota.
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I'm Travis Harbin, hanging out with you until 9 tonight. Hope you're enjoying your Saturday. Tomorrow morning at 11, make sure to have your knob on Bob. At that time, Jeff Jones, he'll be in the Bob Classic Vault.

0: Randy Travis, I told you so, here on Total Country, Bob FM. Well, the Minnesota State Fair just added another big name to the grandstand lineup. 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

0: Ronnie Millsap with a Bob Classic. That one came out in 1978. What a difference you've made in my life. You could win tickets to see Brad Paisley at the Minnesota State Fair Grandstand September 3rd. 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Text your guess to the Bob FM Talk and Text line. A correct guess will get you entered in to win a pair of tickets to see Brad Paisley at the Minnesota State Fair. 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It's your passport to Paisley, but hurry. 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

0: 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And here's a look at the MindBobCountry.com Weather Center, brought to you by Kayla Jones at V Beauty Lab in Wayzata. 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Tonight, partly cloudy skies drop down to about 67. Tomorrow, showers and thunderstorms possible with a high near 80. Monday, hot, partly cloudy with a high near 93.
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